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0: Look up, look down, look around. Look up, look down, look around. In the trees and on the ground, 'cause the ALB must be found.
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0: Look up, look down, look around. Look up, look down, look around. In the trees and on the ground, 'cause the ALB must be found.
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6: In 2005, investigators in Palm Beach, Florida began uncovering a dark secret.
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6: 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That man was Jeffrey Epstein, and he had set up a system designed to bring him underage girls. Local police and the federal government would investigate and, by their count, find dozens of victims. Epstein would become one of the world's most infamous predators, a man who could have faced decades in prison but served just 13 months in his own wing of a county jail.
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6: 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Truth and Lies, Jeffrey Epstein.
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0: 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Early morning now. A decent sports viewing day today. Got a couple of baseball playoff games and the Monday night football game. I know Benjamin on his way to a pig roast. He's excited about that. And we're here with you, and you can support the Ben Maller Show podcast. And how do you do that? Well, just listen to it. Yeah, help us out. We're here 4 hours. You're probably not listening all 4 hours. Got a life, things going on. So check out the Ben Maller Show podcast. You can listen to the whole thing, the full Maller. Or it's been cannibalized into little bite-sized pieces. And the best-of version is 0.7 seconds long. That's it. Check out the Ben Maller Show podcast, also the Fifth Hour podcast as well. Subscribe to that. Thank you, thank you, thank you, thank you, thank you, thank you.
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3: That is the top answer. 40 points. It's Maller Militia Feud.
0: Let's play the feud. Come on down. We've got our buddy Coach Russell in the Orlando area is going to be one of our contestants. Hello, Coach Russell. Welcome.
7: Hey, good morning. Got a big game this Friday night. Play for the district championship. So we're excited to play for that. Got to win our third straight.
0: All right. Good luck, Coach. Hope you pull off the win for us. Make us proud there this weekend. And you will be going against Lorena. Pick two or three, Lorena. Two or three.
8: Number two.
0: All right. You have picked Chris in Boston. Hello, Chris. Welcome.
9: Good morning, Ben. How's it going?
0: Good morning. Any old Red Sox names? Well, we don't have time for that. We can't do that.
9: I always have old names.
0: I know. There's so many great names of the past. All right. Oh, I have a category. Wait, one?
8: Number one.
0: Be the top one? Yeah. All right. All right. Here we go, gentlemen. Your name is your buzzer. We surveyed 100 men. Well, we didn't. Somebody else did. Tell me one household duty you just refuse to perform. Your name is your buzzer.
9: Chris.
0: I'm
9: doing the dishes.
0: Yeah, absolutely. That's the number one. I want you to know, I do the dishes. So I am a dishwasher, but most men do not want to do the dishes. That is correct, Chris. And you get to go again. There are 1, 2, 3, 4 more answers on the board.
9: Taking out the trash.
0: Taking out the garbage. Yes, that was also on there. And so you have the top answer and the last answer on the board. That means there are 3 answers left here, Chris, in Boston.
9: Cleaning the bathroom.
0: Oh, my God. Look at this. Unbelievable.
8: It's like you hate doing chores.
0: Yeah.
9: Maybe just a little bit.
0: I don't like cleaning the bathroom either. I don't mind the dishes. And I don't the garbage I don't love, but I'll do it. But the bathroom, I don't really like. All right. So there's 2 answers left. Chris, you have a chance to run the board. You get these last 2 answers. 100 men surveyed. Tell me a household duty you refuse to perform.
9: Doing the dishes.
0: Well, we already had that. And it,
9: okay.
0: It has not changed. 100. All right. We'll give...
8: He said another one. What
0: did he say? Well, I thought he... All right. Okay, go ahead.
8: Say it again.
9: I said laundry.
0: Yeah. Laundry was on there. All right. Look at that. One answer really left. One answer. One answer left. Chris, you can run the board, and here we go.
9: I don't know. I got
0: no idea. All right, Coach Russell. There's one answer left. We had dishes, bathroom, laundry, garbage. There's one other thing that, according to 100 men surveyed, they don't want to do this household duty.
7: Make the bed.
0: That's a good one. Is it make the bed? No, it is not make the bed.
7: No.
0: All right. Anybody? Hey, Chris, anything? No?
9: No.
0: No?
7: Sweep the floor.
0: Oh, there you go. There we go. You got it. You got on the floor there. Coach Russell, it was clean the floor. But Chris, you win a golden ticket. A golden ticket. Thank you. All right. Thank you, gentlemen. There you go. Unbelievable. 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
16: 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There's no way their paths would ever cross on the outside. 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Clear Lee's name.
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0: 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So, how was your weekend? Let's recap.
1: 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Hits it hard. 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
1: 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David Edstrom.
0: Baseball, the Brewers are up 2-0 on the Padres. Game 3 is tomorrow night. Sunday in Tampa, the Packers beat the Buccaneers 17-14. The Badgers football team on a roll after beating Michigan State 31-3. And the Admirals open up their season Saturday night with a 3-1 win at Rockford. Stick around, a major show announcement is coming up here on The Huddle. I'm Doug Russell on Fox Sports Radio, Wisconsin.
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9: West left slot, 3-23 wide, stick on one. Ready? Be alert for blitz. If it looks like man coverage, I'll check. I'll go 200 yet.
10: You got to cut and crack. Now it's cut and crack. Red right, 18, Bob on one. Ready? Cut him and crack.
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1: Shotgun snap to Daniels. Has time. Now under pressure. Throws left side.
18: It's there.
1: Diving interception is made by Evan Williams. Here's the snap. Love waits. Looks. Throws right side. Golden. Leaping grab. Touchdown. Green Bay Packers. They beat Keontae Scott. Beautiful throw from Jordan Love to Matthew Golden.
10: Bogaerts flips a fly ball down the left field line. Tough spot for all three defenders. Who's going to get there? It is Hamilton. What a catch.
1: Wow.
10: Over the shoulder by David Hamilton. He takes a base hit away from Bogaerts.
1: First and 10, snap Daniels. Quick toss. Left side intercepted. Edgerrin Cooper. He gets up at the 40. 45 to the 50. Right sidelines angled out of bounds. Inside the Tampa Bay 40-yard line. A diving interception. Whelan down on one knee. Arm extended, waiting for the snap. Snap placement. Swing to the right leg. He smacks it to the uprights. And this time, it is good!
18: Yes! That's the way to head to the locker room.
10: Yelich, the captain. The first base runner of the game for Milwaukee. Tatis bobbles into the right field corner. Yelich slides into second. Freeland sends it into left field, and he'll get Milwaukee on the board. Just like that, the Brewers get a run on King. It's 2-1.
1: Fake. Deloy, swing pass right side, and it is caught. Tucker Kraft, touchdown.
10: Bobbles through. Mitchell scores, and it's 3-2 into the Milwaukee dugout. And the speed of David Hamilton forced a rush play by Cronenworth. That's Brewer ball, and it gets them a run. It's 3-2 in the seventh.
1: Fourth and 11. Here's the snap. Blitz on. And it is Evan Williams again. And the quarterback fires it over the middle. And it is intercepted. Intercepted by Keyshawn Nixon at the 44-yard line of Green Bay. And there is your dagger.
10: By Merrill. Outside ball for time. Run is on base. Here's the throw down to second by Fermin. And yet it slides in safe with a steal.

0: Victory one Monday after a glorious weekend in the good land. I'm Drew Wilson, joined by Bill Schmidt, Armin Siren. Badgers win big. Packers win big. Well, not really big, but a big win.
1: Big for them.
2: Exactly, yes. Big for them.
0: The distance between 2-2 and 1-3 is huge. And the Brewers take two, including a game, an inning, a hit for the ages. We are going to talk about it all today. And you know, as members of the 5 O'Clock Club, represent, check in with us, 877-794-1973. You're already in the upper crust. We always say a motto of this show, 90% of being a sports fan is getting kicked in the cup. The other 10% is awesome. You got to savor it. This is one of those Mondays. This is one of those weekends, one of those circumstances, one of those victories that you will remember for the rest of your life. The rest of your days, you'll remember where you were when Jackson Chourio got the hit to vanquish Mason Miller and the Padres at American Family Field. We celebrate that. You're already in the upper crust. You're up at 5 a.m. and you listen to this show. We invite you to join another exclusive club as we make an announcement of some significance at 7 a.m. today. But all that is just a prelim because it's just glorious. Let's just celebrate. Keep the cool in the gang coming. Right, Billy?
1: Let's get a lot more cool stuff. And his cool gang.
0: And the gang.
1: Throughout the entire day because you're right, Drew. It is
0: it is incredible.
1: There are some days that you remember everything about how it transpires, and I think yesterday's finish at American Family Field is going to be kind of one of those that the camera panned over as perfectly. And, you know, different things get you misty-eyed at different stages of your life. This whole run at different points has felt a little emotional. Seemed like Christian Yelich was getting almost a little emotional yesterday with Tom Verducci, which was cool to see. But, man, they panned over the camera just before the take on 1-2, which is one of the most impressive things Jackson Chourio may have done in his 3 years as a Milwaukee Brewer, and that list is vast. They panned it over to a young lady, Drew, reaching her arm over her mom and trying to cover her eyes. Yeah. Dad is covering his eyes on his little son is covering his eyes on his dad's shirt. And you think, man, those four are going to think about and talk about this for the rest of their lives. As long as something good happens. And luckily, two pitches later, Jackson sent them home happier than any could have imagined.
3: Memory burn.
0: Yep. If you're lucky enough to have been in the ballpark, you'll never forget it. This is one you'll never forget, where you were watching, who you were with, what it was like. If you were home alone, you're running around the house screaming. If you're with your friends, you're hugging. If you're on the street, you're high-fiving strangers. If you're in a bar, well, you're drinking and shots and just hugs and love. It's spectacular. It was a singular game. One of those, like, in Brewers history, it's now in the Mount Rushmore of single Brewers games. I mean, people are mentioning the last walk-off. People forget Moustakas walked off the Cardinals?
1: Rockies.
0: Right. It was Ottavino, yeah.
3: Because Jeffers blew the save on that one.
0: Yes, and it was the Niger Morgan game.
3: Not to bring it up.
0: The Niger Morgan game, arguably bigger because it won a series. It was win or go home.
3: Think so.
0: And that, the building had liftoff that day, right? But this is, again, it's the counterbalance. As crushing as the Pete Alonso game was, this is more uplifting. And though it didn't end the series, well, you're on a path to, because now you got to win one of the next three. You guarantee to return home at worst for a game five on Friday.
3: And I think you know how tough it's going to be in San Diego. That's
0: why it's going to be brutal.
3: That's why I felt so big. Yeah,
0: but the momentum is real.
1: Mm-hmm. Yeah, I was just going
0: to
1: say.
0: And, you know, the Padres have to be, like, they had a ball hit the roof that we haven't even talked about yet, which would have been our lead story. They had a ball hit the roof and cost them a chance at an electrifying Pete Alonso-like rug pull moment in game one. And then now they've lost game two with their best guy on the mound. And I've said this before, and we all have our takes, and there were all those moments. And you mentioned, Billy, the take being huge. Everything mattered in that inning, and everything was huge. Yeah, from Yelich, the captain, getting on base, and stealing second. Dave Roberts steal of second, putting more pressure on, you know, moving the tying run to second. And then Frelick working the walk, and everything that happened in that inning. When Andrew Vaughn was at the plate as a pinch hitter, I said to my wife, I don't think the Brewers are going to beat this guy. I don't think they're going to win. But if they do, mark it down. They're going to win the World Series if they win this game.
1: Yeah, it feels like it, dude.
0: That's what I said. If they win this game in this circumstance, they're going to win the World Series. Now, there's so many layers to this, too. Like, I just was chatting via text with a friend of mine. Talk to text during the drive-in today.
1: I like that. Safe play. Yes.
0: Yeah, safe play. You know.
1: Arrive alive.
0: Arrive
1: alive.
0: That's what I'm talking about.
1: Big moment. Yeah, it's important.
0: I know a lot of folks like, hey, the Braves beat the Dodgers, and now that series is going, and the Braves have some juice going into their home park, and a lot of people would be cheering for that. Champions fear no one. I'm almost to the point where I'd rather play the Dodgers.
1: Mm-hmm. I want to finish them off.
0: Vanquish them.
3: Panthers
0: going
3: situation.
0: Through San Diego, L.A., and then whoever, like maybe New York, would be incredible, and it make it more, it'd be validating.
3: Bring on
0: it
3: the
0: doesn't
3: best.
0: Matter who you play at this point. Like the Brewers are a wagon. They've found a way again to beat the odds. The Gary Sanchez walk.
1: That was the Gary Sanchez bench.
0: Thought the game was over when he was up, and it's like that game was over, it wasn't.
3: Especially that's Gary too.
1: Well, and they even had multiple times where my second guessing on the couch ended up being wrong because they bring in Vaughn in the ninth inning. I'm just howling as Yelich walks up in the seventh. As I imagine, there were many people wondering when Andrew Vaughn was going to get his rep earlier against King. It made a lot more sense that Yelich was the starter. Yesterday, people were thinking Vaughn should have started. And in the seventh, I'm just flabbergasted as to why you're not going to Vaughn against the lefty.
0: I thought about that as well. But then in the back of my mind, I'm like, he's saving him for Miller because if you need one swing...
1: You need one swing to catch that fastball.
0: He's the guy you want.
1: Mm-hmm. Yeah.
0: So I was that's what it was.
1: And he had a chance at it, too. I mean, like, the one that Vaughn pops up, you can tell he knows he had a pitch to hit.
3: Yep.
1: Just couldn't figure it out. But Yelich, in the first two games of this series, has broken up a pair of no-hitters. Granted, early on, right? But you had nothing going on in game one before his base hit. You were getting perfectoed through four innings yesterday before his double that doesn't amount to any runs, but at least gets the action rolling in an inning. And then you're right, the Sanchez walk up 2-0 to a 2-2 count and hold off on those two sliders that were inside. It felt like the only way Miller was going to get out of the inning is if he was going to be able to throw enough darts into the board. And it woke up in there just in time to really liven up because the first two batters of the inning, as Garrett Mitchell grounds out and Christian Yelich is working the walk, man, it did feel like a sad, depressed group that wanted to get excited. And then luckily, Miller had to just throw enough pitches to where he had a chance to actually.
3: Yeah. In the back of your mind, you know, Mason Miller looked pretty dominant early on. In the back of your mind, you were hoping that there was somehow some way you could get to him. Maybe the fact that he was going two innings for a six-out save for the first time, like only once he had done that, I think. You're hoping somehow the uncharted territory might make him feel uncomfortable. And then you just needed that sliver of hope, and it was the walk. It was Yelich working the walk to get on base, getting to second. Then it was Frelick, and it was amazing. It's like, you know what? Maybe we can't string four hits against this guy, but we're gonna find a way to make the one hit worth it. We're going to find a way to get on base. It was such a Brewer-like thing to do. It was such a Brewer rally. And as big as Jackson Turio's moment was, and it's a moment that'll live in infamy, and in an incredible at-bat, and you could tell he said, I believe I can hit this guy's best pitch, and he did. It was, you guys mentioned it, it was the patience of Gary Sanchez getting the walk. When that has not always been his thing, right? But him taking that walk was so huge. And the way, you know, Mason Miller, and I know A.J. Pierzynski was talking about it, and Wainwright, didn't put the sliders where he wanted to, but he did put them all for strikes, which made it very, very difficult to hit against him. And then just their ability to lay off, put themselves at least in a situation to give themselves a chance with their best hitter at the time. Just an incredible Brewers-like thing to do. What made it remarkable was such a flawed game by the Brewers, especially defensively, right? The mistakes they made, opportunities lost. But they never gave up hope thinking they could win the game. And that's one thing that they've been doing all year. And they did it again in game two.
0: The hidden moments in the game, everything matters, right? But the early, you mentioned it, Billy, the hit by Yelich. And then the base hit by Frelick, the RBI.
1: Yeah, the RBI of Frelick.
0: By Frelick was absolutely huge. You had the pressure and the speed that Hamilton had, that Hamilton shows, right?
3: Absolutely. Because on the catch was a 99%.
0: The back-to-back botched double plays by the Brewers infield, which is completely rare. And when I think it was A.J. Pierzynski said, you know, the Padres are out brewering the Brewers. And like, kind of. And then Cronenworth, who's got a great glove, gold glove caliber guy, makes an error. It's like, ooh.
1: Yeah, and he robbed you the night before with a sick play through the middle. And we've talked about your best players having to be their best versions of themselves. You got three of the four, right? I mean, Contreras with the big home run in game one. I think Yelich has played very well, and obviously Churio does what he does. Bryce Durang, mayor of Slum City, waiting for it, but at least you got other guys being able to pick you up with a 2-0 lead. And, I mean, oh, by the way, yesterday was just so good. You forget you now have won a game in the series where you committed three errors.
0: Incredible.
1: And you won a Miz game where he goes four innings on 88 pitches and leaves trailing. I mean, those are games that, generally speaking, going into the playoffs, you think you lose. Yep. They win both to start it out, and that's an impressive way to build from.
0: Here's the thing. I was also considering this, that was an epic game, and had, you know, Sanchez struck out, and that would have sucked. And if Churio not come through, it would have sucked. But it was like years ago, it was like, well, at least it would have been the moral victory of having an inning and coming close and giving them a run for their money. Now the Brewers broke through.
3: Mm-hmm. And no moral victories.
0: And won
3: the
0: damn game.
3: Yeah, they actually did it.
0: And that's the change. And that's where you buck up against the 90%. Because 90% of the time, Mason Miller, you lose. The flip side of this is, how do the Padres get off the deck? Well, they're going to have their that unbelievable crowd and atmosphere. They're going to be ready. And then, as you take your chances, it'd be great if the Brewers could put up a three spot in the first inning.
1: Yeah.
0: On Tuesday night. But they're going to be ready, and they have to get off the deck. But another thing I kept coming back to, and Billy, you mentioned, like, when do you use Vaughn? And you're managing along with these games. And everything's condensed. Everything's amplified. You know, could Logan Henderson have gone another inning? Sure, maybe. Like, was he as sharp as normal? Was Miz? But when managers, and I see this happen every year in the postseason, when managers ask guys to do things that they don't during 162, it very often blows up. Mason Miller wasn't a two-inning guy.
1: Yep.
0: Hasn't been a two-inning guy.
1: Nor was Maury Hone on Saturday night.
0: No. And so you're asking the guy who gets the three outs and is the best in the business at it, get us six, go up and down. And he's not used to traversing when he's into 30, 35, 40 pitches. And that area, you lose some sharpness, and it's just, he's the best. You want to get out there with
3: your best guy, right?
0: Well, yeah, you're the using theory. Him in a way that you haven't all year. And it happens all the time in the postseason. And I thought about that because what happened with the Brewers, it was a similar variation of that in game one, where everything was off because they didn't get that extra inning out of Miz to get to the fifth.
1: Yep.
0: And you got a Uribe earlier. Now, it made sense because
1: stretching.
0: Situation was that Uribe had to come in to face that top, to face the main guys. Well, everything was moved up an inning, and then you were exposed, right. And it's like you're out of your normal blueprint that you used to win 103 games.
1: And that's why everybody is D.L. Hall trots out for the eighth inning out of the dugout. You're like, wait a second, what inning is this? Like, I guess it's an inning and two thirds that you're going to get out of him for sure. Yeah.
3: But that's why right. You got to trust the guys you had.
0: You trust the guys you have, but and the Brewers, like, win our way. No, find a way. They found that one.
3: And they definitely did in the first two games, right? I mean, the margins are so thin. You think about how the thing could have switched. It could be 0-2
0: and
3: Padres.
0: Okay, so Trevor McGill had that, that sweat-inducing moment of the ball that hit the roof, right?
1: Yes.
0: But buried in this is like his clean inning in the top of the ninth, right?
1: That's quick.
0: He gives up a run. Uribe gave up a run, which was looming large and made things difficult, but Trevor McGill had the clean inning, and it's like you forget about everything matters in that game. Like, everything that happened matters.
1: If McGill doesn't go nine pitches, seven strikes, three up and three down, who knows if you have a chance to do what you do in the bottom of the ninth.
3: Absolutely.
1: And also, that is something that's very much different than how they normally will operate. He's only going into the game with a lead or in a tie game, and instead we got to save ourselves and keep ourselves close. I thought about it, Drew, exactly how you mentioned it, and it's just fascinating. Craig Stammen, obviously a former reliever, right? Longtime big league reliever. First year as a manager.
0: Yep.
1: 91 wins of first year as a manager. That's an impressive run. But there is that thought of you'll learn in different times. He's a guy that would pitch out of the bullpen. You know how stressful and difficult that is. You were in the building, though, on Saturday night, correct?
0: Yes, indeed.
1: All right, Mr. Statcast, what did you read on the railing heard around the world the wire catch?
0: Yeah.
1: The hand of Uke that gave us the save in game number one.
3: The physicists are fighting about this.
0: I'm convinced it hit a truss, not a wire.
3: That's an important difference up there.
0: It hit a beam. It hit a beam. I don't think it hit a...
3: The physicists
0: didn't nick a wire. I thought it hit a, mm-hmm. a truss.
3: Do you trust all the math? Like, and, they're convinced and, it wouldn't have gone
0: out. The StatCast thing. Here's the thing. Like, would it have gone foul? I don't know. You watch the batter's reaction, right? And he stood at home plate. Like, if you think you got it and you think you hit one 380, you know.
3: He wasn't sure.
0: Contreras. Yeah. He knew when he hit the home run in game one. He, like... pimped it and knew it.
1: You could see Tatis thought he had one.
0: He was like, that was like a Carlton Fisk type, I hit it and it was going to be like,
3: sure,
0: stay fair. So it had that hook on it. And the StatCasters and the people who found the math nerds, and like, I don't know. I talked to one of the Brewers video guys and he said, we have a camera and he said it hit a truss and he said, and it was still on the ascent.
1: Yeah.
0: And I said, well, where would it have gone? He's like, X-Golf.
1: That thing was tanked.
3: Interesting.
0: He said, and they thought it was still going up.
1: Uh-huh.
3: It outdoes the physics,
0: and immediately...

0: immediately they thought it was a Tropicana situation.
1: We gotta get into that, yeah, because I was wondering about that too. I was wondering, were they, because when I heard the replay, I was like, were they saying that it would have been a tying home run? Because it's like, that would have been, or were they saying that's a tying home run? Like, the umpires are meeting, going to give the guy a home run. Like, it was hard. To me, it was like,
0: it was really hard to differentiate. Yeah. I don't know if they know which one they were discussing. Yeah,
1: exactly. So we got all this glory. We got a day off to catch our breath, and then the Brewers will try to close out the Padres on Tuesday night, late night. So Hunter Baumgart's going to join us next on his way to the airport. He's going to San Diego, boots on the ground. I don't think Hunter actually slept last night because he had to wake up early for a flight, and he had to...
2: he gets a lot of audio, too.
1: He's on cloud 11. We've got a lot of stuff to spin through. Hunter's going to join us next as he heads to the airport. We're glad you're hanging out with us. 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Today is a day for the ages, and we have an announcement of some, arguably, major significance coming up at 7 a.m. on the program today. You are in the Huddle, Fox Sports Radio, Wisconsin.

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7: That's Kristen Yelich bringing us back. Brewers prevail. Packers prevail. Badgers prevail. It's a 10% day. We're 0.1% for the Brewers game yesterday at Huddle. Drew, Billy, and Armin. We're having a blast here. 877-794-1973. Billy's chair dancing his ass off.
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9: No, how are you going to really do it if you really don't want to dance? 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
7: Today's... It's a 10%er. 10% is glorious, you know?
8: In Armin's world, it's even more shrunk, Drew. I know the saying is 90-10. Armin's like, listen, in my paranoid-ass world, everything is even worse than that. But luckily, you get to celebrate it and enjoy it today.
9: I mean, I don't think I'm that always paranoid, but yes. I mean, this is a nervous.
8: No, you're just vigilant.
9: That's
8: you're always staying vigilant. Which is why we love you.
9: I never gave up on that game, though. I kept saying, hey, we can get a knock.
8: Listen,
9: here.
8: I'm glad you didn't, because I'll tell you, your boy walked out after Jackson had the bases juiced in the seventh, knowing that Miller was coming in the eighth, and then it was three up, three down in the eighth, and I'll tell you, that felt like curtains.
9: I thought Yelly's track bomb was our best chance, and I was like, oh, no, that might have been the one, because I was like, that could be his moment. You guys know I've been looking for his moments a lot. And I was like, this is it. You know, he's to the wall. And it's like, man, that was close. That could have been it. So that's the one I kind of thought, all right, maybe that was our chance. But credit to the boys that didn't give up. Aaron Ashby's getting out of that mess was huge. We didn't mention that. Yeah. I thought that was as big as any of the other moments. Aaron Ashby, after the bunt debacle, 2-1, nobody out. Him getting out of that jam was as huge as anything else. Padres put a run across there. It's probably over. So,
7: like we said, it's all connected. Mm-hmm. Everything's connected. Everything that happened. So 877-794-1973. So the Badgers win big. That was kind of expected. Michigan State, not great.
8: Not great, Bob. But listen, for the Badgers to be able to run away and hide from somebody, that is not going to get overlooked. To be able to just do what you wanted to be expected to do, holy cow, Drew. And it was, you know, I took in most of the second half from the field on Saturday, and it could not have been a better atmosphere inside of Camp Randall for the 67,001 that made it inside of Camp Randall for a homecoming. Because it was glorious. Team did Badger football things. 220 yards on the ground, 40 plus totes, over five a carry. And Drew, they got this guy, Jacob Harris. It's pretty good.
10: Yeah, he might play on Sunday.
8: two catches, two touchdowns. Lineage, his dad was a Bowling Green Hall of Famer NFL quarterback, Josh Harris.
10: Hell of an athlete.
8: A really, really good athlete.
10: He was ahead of his time.
8: He was.
10: His dad was ahead of his time.
8: And he was one of the first guys in NCAA with the 40-40 club, 40 rushing, 40 passing touchdowns.
10: He had he had a skill set that they would have maximized in the NFL a little bit after.
8: Big time, yeah. And
10: he was ahead of his time.
8: And his dad is a really cool follow on Twitter. So it was a really fun day to be able to just watch them do what you wanted and expected them to do. And also in that sweet old school Bucky. Listen. Lance Allen and I on Badger postgame talked about it. We appreciate. Shout out Pat Richter and Barry Alvarez. They shouted them out and had them on the field there.
10: Very cool.
8: Pat Richter, holy cow.
10: Yep.
8: You want to start realizing that there's differences in human beings on Earth? You might be a great human being. Never live into what Pat Richter's athletic life is that he lived, by the way. And that was cool to be able to see him celebrated. Love the motion W, but that old school block W with the Bucky in the middle is sublime. So I loved every bit of Saturday and led right into a phenomenal one for Saturday night.
10: Yep. Oh, baby, what a weekend it was. And again, a signature moment. Jackson Chourio, he's given us a few. The dude is 22, and he's going to be here for a long time.
9: 22 years old.
10: I mean, 22. He's reaching the point where there are going to be pets and children named after him now.
8: There's a number of Jack-Jacks already in the children's ward, and he did make Drew somewhere on the top headlines on ESPN this morning. For Chourio adds to, as they say, burgeoning Brewers legend.
10: Yeah.
8: Already their Another franchise thing, leader in playoff home runs.
10: He's burgeoned. This is the anal sports writer and wordsmith, the linguist in me.
9: Here we go.
10: But I'm watching the panel and like, can we stop referring to him as a budding star? He's budded.
8: Yeah.
10: He's sprouted.
8: Full bloom,
10: he's
8: baby.
10: He's a full-on star.
9: Is it because he's like not old enough yet to call him
10: a
9: star?
10: I think so. But a budding star, he's a freaking star. Ask anybody in baseball, anybody who watches him.
9: He's bloomed.
10: He's a star. It's just a matter of how, to me, it's like, yeah, he's a star.
9: How big is
10: he?
9: He
10: will be an all-star. Like right. He's about to be on the cusp of it. But the question to me is, what's his ceiling? Like, is it just multiple-time All-Star or Hall of Famer?
8: Right. Yeah.
9: That's a question.
10: That's what I'm looking at with his trajectory right now.
8: Is it Walk of Fame, or is he the next number to be up on the facade?
9: I like that.
10: It's like, yeah. I mean, after yesterday, he could build a statue for that moment.
8: They could do it right there.
9: He's already Hall of Honor, Walk of Fame. Yeah, I agree with that.
10: A budding star? Yeah, he's not a budding star. He's already budded. Let's go. All right, when we come back, Hunter Baumgart is going to join us on his way to the airport to cover this action. He's going to go watch a workout today. It is going to be hot in San Diego, unseasonably so, for that beautiful city where most people extol the best climate in the U.S.,
8: Amen.
10: Where it's like, you know, a good hoodie will get you through the winter.
8: Say 80 every day.
10: If you're a cheeser. It's like they got the marine layer. They get everything. Like, you can wear a jacket and pants at night and not be, it's not oppressive like Phoenix, but it's
8: nice.
10: Smoke. And you got the sea air
8: out there.
10: You got the sea air, but it's gonna be in the 90s. It was 103 on the field at Dodger Stadium.
9: Oh, I was hot there last night.
8: I actually gave them and their fans a break for not going to that game on Saturday because you wouldn't have caught me dead in that upper level.
10: People who were ripping that, they're like, what's going on? Like, nobody cares there? What kind of crappy fans are those? That upper deck? You might as well be on the surface of the sun if you're sitting in the right field stands at Dodger Stadium in that upper deck.
9: Also, an NLDS for Dodger fans is like, you know.
10: Yeah, that's like two. Come on, dinner. But still, it was. They sell out every game.
9: I know, they sell tickets.
8: It's also
10: sold out.
8: But it is L.A. Like, if it's a tick over 90, it's going to be hard for them to get out of
10: it.
8: It's going to be perfect. Or we're not doing anything.
10: That's the
8: USC folks.
10: It gets
8: too.
10: Hot there. But it is. That was incredible, though. To sit there, you'd be melting. All right, when we come back, Hunter's going to join us on his way to the airport to cover the Brew Crew. We got boots on the ground, baby. Major announcement. Well, announcement of some significance. You decide if it's major coming up at 7 a.m. You are in the Huddle, Fox Sports Radio, Wisconsin.

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0: 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I'm streaming live, Facebook, X, and YouTube. Drew, Billy, and Armin. And we are joined by our baseball guy. I don't know that he slept at all. I think he's also a guy who gets to the airport really early, but he's joining us on his way to Mitchell International, where he's headed to San Diego for Brewers Padres Game 3. Hunter Baumgart is with us. Good morning, Hunter. Thanks for calling.
1: Good morning. Yes, some of your guessing is correct there. One, I did not get a lot of sleep last night, both because how do you go to sleep after that? And then also, the second part to that is I usually do get to the airport early. I'm not cutting it super close, but maybe a little closer than usual today, just because I wanted to get a little extra shut eye before boarding the plane. But we'll still make it. We'll still be on the way to San Diego today.
0: I love it. You're so prepared.
2: You're good.
0: You're so organized.
2: It's Milwaukee in the morning, and you're going to be fine. Don't worry. Right. Billy was looking at me laughing because he thought I was going to be nervous for you that you weren't getting there in time. But
3: no, because you said, okay, that's okay. That's good. Like an approving parent allowing him and being okay with his choice of getting there an hour and a half early. We'll be okay.
0: Yeah.
3: We'll be
0: good. I think you're on the flight with Rosiak and Hogue, perhaps, and the boys, too. So you're in good hands there. All right, Hunter, your thoughts, because you weren't in the ballpark. You were still probably in, what, seventh grade when Nigel Morgan tickled a base hit to win a series and score Carlos Gomez in the 2011 run. What was that like for you to be there yesterday?
1: Yeah, I remember actually I was announcing that game five into my tape recorder as like a 14-year-old because that's the type of childhood that Hunter lived.
2: That's amazing. That's my guy. That's amazing, Hunter. I love that.
1: That tape is somewhere, buried somewhere. I hope to find it someday. But that's what was the Nigel Morgan one. Yesterday was I think just the build of the inning, I think, is, you know, obviously the Jackson Churio moment is something you'll never forget. Like you guys were talking about earlier, you won't forget where you were. But just the amount of buildup and the dramatic way in which that inning unfolded. And really, when Mason Miller is coming in with six outs to get and the Brewers are down one and you're thinking, man, I mean, now it's going to be tough. This is going to, you know, Mason Miller is really good. Then I went to his September stats and I went, oh, Arizona put up three against him. Oh, he gave up one that outing before. Like, okay, like he's great. We all know that. We know he throws, you know, as hard as anybody, but he's also a little bit kiddable. And I was like, okay, so maybe they got a shot, but then they went 1-2-3 in the eighth. And I'm like, okay, I don't know. Cause then they had the, you know, obviously the bottom of the order coming up. And then as that inning's unfolding and Frelick goes 0-2 to walk. And then you get, of course, Vaughn flies out. And then, as you guys have mentioned, the Gary Sanchez at bat might have been the at bat other than Churio of the inning and being able to work a walk there. And as Gary's up, you know, I'm just saying to people around me, like, just get Churio to the plate. You just got to get Churio to the plate, and you're going to feel like you have at least a chance. And when that guy steps up, it is starting to feel Giannis-like. It's starting to feel Aaron Rodgers-like. It's starting to feel that when that guy is in a big moment, it's hard to feel that he's not going to come through. And that was just, I don't know if I've ever heard a stadium that loud. When that ball snuck through and Frelick came home and Yelich basically tried to tackle him. Yelich said after the game, I tried to tackle the Massachusetts Gatorade Football Player of the Year and it didn't go so well. And then we went out and celebrated with the players. So what a moment at American Family Field.
3: Yeah, it was like a read option play that Sal did pretty well there for those guys. When you also see Contreras on the ground doing the worm, another good one as he's trying to get him to slide. But what about Yelich, Hunter? Both of the 2 days, you're getting no hit when he ends up cracking through first. Yesterday, there was nothing going against King. He had just gone seven innings in their wild card round and was sublime. To get something started and then the steal in the ninth, you know, score the run in the fifth, feels like a heck of a catalyst in the middle of the lineup he turned into these two games.
1: Totally. And you know, you kind of, as I mentioned there, you know, you feel the way Jackson Churio, when Jackson Churio comes to the plate, you feel like maybe you did with a Giannis or a Rodgers. And you also feel the way you did, like, Yelly back in 18. And sometimes you get that feeling. Like, when he was on first, I was like, he's going to go here, and he's going to get there. Because he's, like, one of those players that just, he can just make things happen, and he still can do that. And that's what that stolen base signified to me, was, like, he can just put his head down and get something done. Or like that, like you said, breaking up the no-hitter both days. Mm. Like, he is just a guy who, he like can just come through like that. And when Pat Murphy was asked, why is Yelly in the lineup on Saturday instead of Vaughn? He was like, because that's pretty self-explanatory. Yelly is who he is. His career speaks for itself. And Murphy has the ultimate trust in him. And he's come through the last couple of days. Is he still looking for that first postseason RBI since 18? Yes. But he's also coming through in other ways and helping this team, and obviously scoring a big run yesterday. So that was obviously a huge at-bat, just a professional at-bat to start that rally and get on base, get the stolen base. And speaking of Pat Murphy, one other thing is that we asked Pat Murphy before the game, why do you like Jackson Churio in the leadoff spot against the righty and Michael King today? He said, because I want Churio at the plate as many times as I can.
2: Yep.
1: And guess who came up in the ninth inning?
0: Yep, exactly.
1: With two outs, Jackson Churio. It's a Pat Murphy, I mean, you credit all the, obviously the players are doing the work. Pat Murphy's pushing so many right buttons right now.
0: Yeah, absolutely. And yeah, don't overlook the, well, great at bat by Yelich, but the stolen base on what was basically a pitch out from a guy who throws 100, the degree of difficulty there was pretty high, and he, you know, made it, he got in comfortably, but damn that, because then, a little flare hit by Frelick ties the game. Then that put pressure on Miller too. So that's not a small thing.
1: Well, that's exactly it, because nobody's really better than those small players than Sal Frelick. Like, that's what we were kind of talking about in the press box, is like, if you want a guy to hit a flare to score Yelich, I mean, that's one of the guys who can really do that well. Didn't happen, of course, that, you know, he gets the walk and the inning goes from there. But like, you know, and that goes again, like you said, the degree of difficulty on that steal is incredible, but he was still able to do it and just put his head down and get that done. And that's the type of player that, you know, that's why Murphy trusts him. That's why he's the captain. That's because he's just going to lead by example there. Sal Frelick talking after the game about how he was, you know, Murphy credited Sal Frelick with how Frelick cut third base on scoring on Churio's hit, because Churio hit that pretty hard. And Frelick was like, yeah, that's stuff we work on in spring training. That stuff that's hammered home in this organization. He said that stuff that Yelich says basically, you know, you either do that or you're not going to play. And they just follow Yelich's lead. And when you see Yelich go and steal second base on a pitch like that, how can't you be inspired to go and follow that lead?
0: All right, we're chatting with Hunter Baumgart, our baseball go-to guy here on the program. Hunter's appearances on our program are brought to us by... Who are brought to us by, Hunter?
2: Import-minded.
0: 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All right, so... There are parallels. There's a parallel in one way to what happened last year for the Eeyores out there. Last year in the division series, the Brewers beat the Cubs at home and left Milwaukee with a 2-0 lead. But they had won 9-3 and 7-3 before they went into the cauldron that was Wrigley Field. So I don't remember much about that circumstance because everything's usurped by the Game 5 win. But they were supremely confident, like, let's go end this, and it didn't happen.
2: Mm-hmm.
0: What has to happen for that to change, Hunter? What has to happen for the Brewers to not have to have to come back for a Game 5? What do they have to do to win Game 3 behind Dustin May?
1: Yeah, last year really did seem like the atmosphere got to them at Wrigley Field. It was, you don't love to say this, but a credit to what the Cubs fans did in making that an atmosphere, and it seemed that, you know, some of the younger guys were a little overmatched, but this year they have another year under their belt. They have, for a lot of those guys on that team last year, that was the first road playoff game, right? They hadn't played a road playoff game since 2021. So you think about all the turnover since then, that was the first experience there. So not only do you have that going into San Diego this year, but you also have a guy on the mound in Dustin May who's been there, done that, and is used to pitching at Petco Park, maybe in some Rockets atmospheres, is used to pitching in the postseason. As much as May has maybe struggled, obviously, down the stretch, I don't mind this decision to go with him in Game 3. We saw Priester kind of lose it last year. Now, he also was dealing with the wrist thing at the time, but they went with a younger pitcher, and it didn't work out quite well. So I think that helps you in this instance. But the biggest thing to me for this entire series, and really this entire playoff run, if the Brewers play as fundamentally sound as they did for 162 games, I think they'll win pretty much any series. It's just the game like yesterday, which it's incredible that they came back and won it, but they just were, this is not the Brewers team we had seen for 162. And that is, I think that's the way the Brewers lose, is if they're making errors, they're not covering first base on a bunt, they're not doing the fundamental things that they're so good at doing and what made them good for, you know, the regular season winning 103 games. So I think that's the key, is just simply don't beat yourself, because you can beat anybody. I think the Brewers can beat anybody this year with the way top to the bottom in the lineup, the bullpen, the starters, like the combination, what Pat Murphy's doing. I think they're on a complete roll. Obviously, they've won 7 games in a row now. So, like, they're on a roll. They just need to play their game, not make it bigger than it is. And I think we've seen a little bit of kind of, I don't know if it's pressing on the defense. Like, there's just some different things that they're doing in these last 2 games that have been like, okay, don't do too much here. Just be fundamentally sound. I think that's the key.
0: All right, Hunter, on the way out here, we got to talk about what happened in Game 1. Because in this LDS format, in all formats, in best of 5 series in baseball, you win Game 1, you're 73% chance to win the series.
3: Ooh, okay.
0: And if you win Game 1 in this current format on the LDS, it's 75%.
3: Oh, that's even better.
0: So yeah. Game 1 with an assist from the roof, the hand of Euchre.
3: Thank God, Euchre.
0: That game set the tone for what is to come, I think. And obviously, Brewers won Game 1 again last year, too. So, Hunter, your thoughts about Game 1. Give us, in 30 seconds, your thoughts about the roof game.
1: Yeah, we were all talking yesterday at lunch about, like, was that one of the top breaks in Wisconsin sports history in the playoffs? It feels like we don't get a ton of those sometimes. And I think it has to be up there. Who knows if that would have been a home run? Who knows if it would have been a foul? Whatever. But we all know that was clear. It at least maybe wasn't going to be. So that was kind of the discussion yesterday.
0: All right. Yeah, Hunter, thank you for joining us, man. We appreciate it.
1: Yes, absolutely. We'll talk to you guys from San Diego.
0: All right. Awesome. Can't wait. Hunter Baumgart, we're going to hear some of his audio that he collected. As we move forward, it's a glorious Victory Monday. You are in the huddle, Fox Sports Radio, Wisconsin.

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9: 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And Amanda Knox joins Bobby Cass to talk about surviving prison and life nearly 20 years after being wrongfully accused.
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20: Final at American Family Field. The Brewers take a 2-0 series lead over the Padres 4-3. The series now shifts to San Diego. The Brewers need to win just one to advance to the NLCS for the second straight year. Game 3 is tomorrow night. Our Hunter Baumgart will be there. Listen for his reports. To football, Sunday in Tampa, the Packers beat the Buccaneers 17-14. They also lose star linebacker Edgerrin Cooper. He's done for the year with a torn Achilles. They'll take on the Bears this coming Sunday. As for Chicago, they beat the New York Jets 23-12. At Soldier Field. Stick around for a major show announcement. It's coming up here on The Huddle. I'm Doug Russell on Fox Sports Radio, Wisconsin.
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36: Locked and loaded, enjoying one of those 10% days in the good land. Drew, Billy, and Armin, The Huddle, Fox Sports Radio, Wisconsin, 920 Milwaukee, 1070 Madison, everywhere in the iHeart app. Streaming live, Facebook, X, and YouTube for the insomniacs, the early risers, sociopaths who are waiting for the health club to open or just getting in there, getting after it. Welcome in, 6 o'clock clubbers, and welcome to one of the glorious Mondays in Wisconsin sports history. I think it was Maddie V., on the MLB set, or actually the Fox set, who said that it's like one of the fourth time that the in history that the Brewers won a playoff game on the same day that the Packers won a game.
37: I love that stat.
38: Love that crack research.
36: And like, when's the last time? Like, it can happen in September, but when's the last time that we had Badgers, Packers, and Brewers all prevail during a weekend? It's been a while.
37: Yeah. It's been a while. One of the only ones I can think of is Packers are playing. Now, maybe it was the end of the regular season. But when they're coming off of the Super Bowl, again, I mean, that 2010-2011 time frame as a Wisconsin sports fan, kind of hard to beat. Good now, granted, we also had Monte Ellis. Monte can do it all. Right?
38: Listen,
37: you take out the championships, he's basically Dwayne Wade.
38: We saw the Monte Brandon Jennings thing was going to come.
37: You were
38: together.
37: Right. You were right there on the cusp there. But you had the Brewers battling for the title, Packers coming off one, and they just beat the absolute brakes off the Broncos on one Sunday game. That was the one where I believe McCarthy ripped into him at halftime because they weren't winning by enough.
38: That was the one that has the really famously YouTube famous Aaron Rodgers super long call where they hit Jordy Nelson on that deep, you know, kind of post thing.
37: That long enough for it. And so this would be, it might have been end of September into October, but that was the most vivid time I remember, Drew, of them actually doing Brewers updates of the score inside of Lambeau Field. Badgers were pretty good at that time, so that might have happened. Maybe that could be. But it is hard to think of the amount of times they've been this good at the exact same time, the same way.
38: It's easy to forget. You know, we get arrested by the moment. So, yeah, it might have happened at some point, but this is the one we're going to remember because of how exciting it was. Now, the thing is, and you talk about the Packers, it wasn't necessarily the most whelming victory. It was a underwhelming victory, but it was a victory, and the Packers are in dire need of anything positive right now. And hey, look, they're 2-2. Yeah. So for most of us, I know it was the Brewers, but it was good to see everyone get a win over the weekend. That was a fantastic thing. Mike Witt asked on YouTube, where were you guys watching when Churio did what he did yesterday? Well, we were all probably home because we'd just gotten off the air on Packers OT.
1: That's right.
38: You guys were on doing a great job talking about a Packers win during that. So I think we were all home in time to watch
1: that. I was
38: that.
1: Home, yeah. I was tempted to stop at the ballpark. I think Doug Russell went to the ballpark.
38: He did. He told me, he's like, I'm going right to the park, Armin. I'll get you some audio. So that was the whole thing.
1: I didn't go because, like, parking and all that stuff. Like, I just figured,
37: a hassle.
1: It would have been a hassle to get in because by the time we got off the air, I did get home for the last two innings, though. So
38: mm-hmm. I was in the car when Yelich almost made it to the almost went yard and hit it to the track.
1: Yeah, that was.
38: Then
1: well
38: I got
1: struck.
38: In just in time for the error to give the Brewers a 3-2. You know, cut the deficit to one. So then watched it from the rest of the way there. Very exciting moment.
37: Yeah, we had gone over to the in-laws and nice. Right as my wife and I watched the Yelich one, we both lost our minds. Thought it was gone. Got yelled at by the 3-year-old to quiet down.
38: Oh really?
1: He told you to quiet down.
37: He said, Daddy, quiet down. I'm making pizza. Okay. Sorry, bud. All right. Sorry. I apologize.
38: Come on, Carson, you got to understand the moment.
37: Yeah. He said it was warning track power.
38: Well, I know.
37: Yeah. Quiet down. It wasn't a bomb.
1: How did Carson react to the Churio hit?
37: He was quite fired up because he kind of shut the box, not going to lie. He had his Jackson Churio t-shirt on, but was switching in between yesterday the Yelich jersey and the Frelick jersey.
1: Ah.
37: So, I mean, all three aspects of the final play he kind of had in there in the midst.
38: Wait a minute. He's the reason. He was the good mojo.
1: That's right.
37: He was quite fired up. He was quite fired up. But all he kept doing was just hitting the C that he had put little tape on the Yelich jersey for
38: as he was celebrating
37: the slide. Yeah.
38: I love that. That's amazing. So he's embraced the captain's, you know, I always said.
37: He's already the captain now.
38: Laura asked me why they put the C there because I told her how they didn't have a captain before and this is the first time. And she's like, well, sometimes where could they put it on the shoulder, on the sleeve? I'm like, yeah, they put it right above his heart because that's what's beating for this team. Of course, I think that's the hearts on the other side. She told me.
37: Close.
38: She,
37: it's on the left.
38: She informed me of that. I always wonder, like, what's the C they're using? Are they using like the little C when you do like a Mick whatever, like for one of those names? What where they found a little C in like I mean it doesn't
1: Schauger
38: matter.
1: Sewed it on.
38: Yeah, I know. I'm just thinking like where'd they find the little C? Probably when they have like you know the Mick whatever. Also,
37: you're saying what do they do in the team store when they get one? Yeah.
38: So I can get my own. Also, I love that Daniel De Montessert has his own number. I think he's like number 95.
1: You
37: should get one.
38: Yeah, I gotta get that game used. There's
1: one for you because he's having a moment.
38: He is. You know, everyone likes, you know, loving.
1: Hey, he's beloved in the clubhouse and with the media.
38: For sure.
1: But I was going into the interview room. I had been in the clubhouse on Saturday, and then I walked over to the interview room, and Daniel's parents were with me because they wanted to watch him at the podium in Turbo. It was very cool that they walked in and his parents got to see him and they were so stoked.
37: Awesome. That is so cool.
1: It was like being behind a player's parents.
38: It's pretty interesting.
1: It was pretty cool that his parents were walking in to see it.
38: You notice with the interview and everything like that and postgame, he understands the question, Jackson Churio, but
1: he and Contreras both do.
38: Yeah, mm-hmm. That's pretty awesome.
37: That is one of the most impressive things. That is a man in the arena when he starts answering those questions.
38: So great.
1: Yeah, their English is like, you know, they can understand the questions. They get the gist.
38: Right.
1: They speak, you know, they can get by, but I don't begrudge them wanting to answer questions in their, you know.
38: No, because
37: they
38: want to make sure they say it the way they want to say it.
1: Exactly.
38: And that's what's awesome about it because you can really feel that.
1: And they trust Daniel, and it's amazing. But then, those guys do that. And I go back, I remember when Hideo Nomo would do, he had his interpreter and he would do the interview with us. And then the Japanese writers would get at him, you know, and they would, and that's kind of the way it goes a lot with the big guys like Ichiro and stuff. And
37: probably Shohei and stuff like that.
1: Yeah, Shohei, like they'll do that. And like Shohei speaks fine English.
37: I was going to say he speak very well now at this point.
1: I'll never forget. It's one of my favorite memories back when Hideo Nomo pitched for the Brewers, tail end of his career. He ran in the sausage race, by the way. That's about as good a pasta as my three favorite Hideo Nomo stories. Here's one for you. Like when he came over, like one of the first American phrases he learned, he liked wine and he learned how to order house red wine. Like the first three of the first English words he learned were house red wine. He'd order house red wine.
37: Well done.
1: So he won a game and he hit some Important milestone stuff. For the Brewers and they got him like an expensive bottle of wine and then they taped over it house red wine. So that was funny.
37: It's up your alley. It's the good
1: and
37: stuff.
1: And he ran in the sausage race because he loved the sausage race. He would get so excited when the sausages would run by it. And this was County Stadium.
38: Right.
1: And then he ran in the sausage race and he had, you could tell like his legs and he had the Brewers shorts on, like the workout shorts. And he was like,
37: wasn't hiding it very well.
1: Like, I don't think anybody knew in the stands, but we knew he was running the race that they were like, you could just say, there's a day.
37: Did he win?
1: So that was a highlight. I think he did.
37: He had to have won.
1: And then the other one was I walked in one morning and I went to interview Phil Garner in his office and he's sitting there and Hideo's there and they're talking. I'm like, oh, I'm sorry, you guys talking? I'll leave. He goes, oh, and Gar's like, come on in. Hideo's teaching me Japanese. And it's like, really? He goes, yeah, we're going to be able to communicate. He's teaching me some Japanese. And they had like a book out and stuff. And I'm like, why? Hideo speaks perfectly good English. And he looks at me, he goes, no, no. And he shakes his head. He's like, no. I'm saying, you just proved my point. I mean, I know. The jig is up.
37: We got you, bud.
1: The jig is up. You could be doing interviews with us in English, but it's okay. It's all right.
37: One of my favorite, well, and
1: hilarious.
37: The longer you're here, it's hard not to, but I think one of my favorites is Shaq and company have now talked about Yao Ming in the same way where like, there were some guys in Shaq and said, he's like, I've never talked smack to Yao one time, would never say anything to him. All of a sudden, we're in the Western Conference Finals. I got to back down and I laid it up to him. He goes, nice move. You talk English? He goes, of course I talk English, Shaq. Are you kidding me? Well, of course I can talk English.
38: That was a great one. I've seen that one. All right, let's get a couple comments in. A lot of people chiming in. Everyone's excited. On YouTube, Troy Casper, what a weekend, boys. Absolutely. October 4th, 2026, says Mike will always be, remain Jackson Churio Day in the state of Wisconsin. I'm cool with that. Yeah. CJ6, Mega Victory Chicken Monday. Heck yeah. I mean, I think we're ready for that one.
1: Yeah.
38: Pink Flamingo, victory is ours. There you go. Everyone really excited, guys. Pete Chang, happy Monday, fellas. Wisco Sports Sweep. I'm still rewatching the Jack at bat. Can't get enough, and I'll wait till Tuesday. I'll always remember. That's a good question. How many times have you guys watched it from all the angles? The Brewer social media department is doing one heck of a job, giving us all those cinematic angles, the different angles. I've been, like you, Billy, trying to watch it a lot of times to see every guy and what they're doing. I saw the Sal Frelick, Garrett Mitchell embrace afterwards. I did finally, thanks to you, see the William Contreras worm on the ground.
37: Oh, my gosh.
38: I didn't see that one.
1: He was just pounding, like a toddler, smacking the ground.
38: That's the greatest thing about these moments. You see grown men act just like kids in this moment. You can tell the true feeling, the exuberance. Nothing that money and fame and none of that can touch those moments.
1: One of the first guys over the rail was Miz.
38: So excited.
37: Mm-hmm. Instantly over. And you got to watch out with the high jump in there for Miz, though.
1: There was some talk that when Giannis was traded, it's like, okay, who's the face of Wisconsin sports? Right? And is it Jay Love just because he's QB1 on the Packers?
37: Right.
1: And people thought, well, it's definitely Miz because of the electricity he brings. It's like, Churio would like a word.
37: Yeah, he might be right in that conversation.
1: I mean, he missed a month, but he still put up great numbers, and he's 22 years old. I mean, come on, he's younger than Braylon Allen, isn't he?
37: Well, and he already has, he's 3 years in, and he's now beaten what we had for 5 or 6 years as the best thing to say in sports radio about the Brewers. He's now the biggest bargain the Brewers have ever had. He's now already supplanted Freddie Peralta the greatest value in all of sports deal that they now still have sitting there for the next 7 years.
1: You don't have to worry about him being a flight risk and free agency, and like they could extend him now, build a statue already.
37: Yeah, I did say that. That was my reaction that I did laugh at because I have laughed when people are like, "How do you rip up the contract and give him another one?" I might say, "Hey, Jackson,
1: let's go."
37: Yeah. Let's figure out what we're going to do here in these 10 years after the 10 years that we have you for.
38: And even if he won't, doesn't want to, give you that much a chunk of time, if you can even add any time to it, a couple of years.
1: He's terrific, but he's also displaying the Ryan Braun knack for the moment. Right?
38: He believes in that moment he can get it done.
1: And there was a time, like in 18, 19, when Yelich was at the peak of his powers. I said this about that you know, the blue-haired kid from Chicago, too. Like, you need a triple here? Here's a triple.
37: Mm-hmm.
1: You know, you need a homer? Here's a homer.
37: Here it is.
1: Like, oh, this guy's the toughest guy we're going to face? Let me face him. And that's what Churio is. Put it this way. That situation last night against me, is there anybody else on the team you want batting?
38: No way.
1: It's not even close.
38: You're right.
1: Not even close. Contreras has a somewhat of a knack for it, and he hit the big bomb in game one. And Contreras is in the discussion, but he's a runner-up because it's Churio.
37: And it's a distant runner-up to me. Yeah. Like, they flashed Jackson's numbers. Now, I can't remember if it was career or just on the year. He's 371 with the bases loaded.
38: Crazy.
37: I mean, that's insane production in that moment.
1: The fact that he's already owns the franchise record for postseason homers, it's like...
37: Again, another one of the great bar tricks in Brewers fan history. You're no longer going to be able to say, yeah, leader in postseason home runs, Orlando Arcia. You won a lot of free beers being able to do that. No longer. It's going to be Jackson Churio forever. He's going to set that mark too far that anybody's going to be able to get it.
38: Absolutely, yeah. You lost your chance. That, it's just the fact that it was Orlando for a while. It's just, you know, there have been so many times in my life, like so many years, I've gone through the whole clutch player thing to see, you know, is it real, is it not? I've gone back and forth, tried to convince myself. Didn't know if I believed that clutch was a real skill, but then a guy like Jackson makes you question everything you believed on that, because it just seems so obvious that there are certain people that have no fear in that arena. And like, he was up there last night ready to and expecting to win a game off the best closer in baseball. Hey, talk about, you know, the first couple, you know, Mason blew by those fastballs, and he went after each one, took that big, big pitch in the dirt. That was a huge one that he spit at, and just said, I'm going to hit this guy's best pitch. I'm going to do it, and he did it. It was incredible stuff.
37: The foul off on the 104 fastball, Drew, where he sniffs the bat and is so mad at himself for missing it. Pierzynski is, like, laughing on the broadcast, saying he's trying to fool him. He's trying to fool him to get him to throw him another slider so he can catch up to it, because he knows he wasn't on it. I'm like, I don't know what game you're watching, Pierzynski. Yeah. I thought he was right on it.
1: Just missed it.
38: Yeah. Agree. That was a weird
37: just game. Just missed it.
38: And generally, yeah, I've been okay with Pierzynski and Wainwright. Not
1: I think thrilled, they're really good.
38: But they've been good.
1: Give me them over Smoltz every day and twice on Sunday.
38: Yeah, I totally agree. And I don't expect them to be all Brewers all the time, like a lot of. I know fans are upset because these are neutral observers. But that, I thought that was odd, too. At first, I was like, he was on top of that.
37: Right,
1: you know,
37: on it.
1: We're not even going to get to game balls and kicks today, I don't think. Armin, do you have sounders for him?
37: There's a lot of game balls.
38: I do.
37: Balls.
38: I do, yeah.
37: Oh, my bad.
1: We could do. All right. I wondered if you even had that. Because, all right, let's fire that up. 877-794-1973. Game balls, kicks of the balls. A Monday tradition in the huddle. Today, a game ball is...
38: I'm sure you're
1: perfect,
38: shocked.
1: Because my first game ball was going to be Adam Amin for nailing that call.
37: Nailing the moment.
38: Very good.
1: He was terrific.
37: Yep.
1: He was fantastic. Jackson Churio meets the moment. Everybody else is like, Jackson Churio walks it off, or Jackson Churio meets the moment again, which he did. So Adam Amin gets the first game ball. And then a kick to the balls is what?
2: Maybe hangover.
38: I couldn't help myself.
1: That could be in perpetuity.
38: I promised myself I was not going to forget to use that for kick to the balls.
1: Yes.
2: Maybe hangover.
1: You can get us your game balls and kicks, 877-794-1973.
37: He still might be after that homer that he had in game one. Goodness
38: gracious. They've been a great story, huh?
1: So we'll fire that up, and we can check a box, too. Who's hot, who's not, presented by Donovan Jorgensen Heating and Cooling. The Brewers are hot, and the Padres are not. And here's one for you. Here's a number for you, courtesy of Sarah Langs and others. Teams that win the first two games of a division series go on to win that series, and the Brewers are, last year, they're part of the stat. They win the series 83 of 93 times, 89% of the time. If you have a 2-0 lead, you're winning a five-game series.
37: Now,
1: so there's an 11% chance that the Padres can come back and steal this thing and then walk and beat the Brewers in game five Friday in Milwaukee.
37: That's good news to know, as Wisconsin pre-sale tickets for the NLCS go on sale today at 10 o'clock. It's also one of those where it's like, man, if you got flight credit, maybe you go out and enjoy it in that Hornets nest. Or maybe you don't. Maybe you don't want to go and poke the bear out there in San Diego.
38: Well, there's a couple ways to look at it.
37: It doesn't seem like a Philly crowd.
38: No, it seems like a fun crowd.
37: Seems like a fun crowd. Seems like a nice crowd, but I don't know if I want to be. I don't know if I'd want to tempt fate.
38: Although I got one Huckleberry to bone to pick, and I don't know exactly what the cat's name is. It's that clown on that Channel 7 San Diego station walking the concourse. You guys have seen this by now.
1: I saw it.
38: Walking the concourse and saying, this crowd looks like they're depressed. They're not like the crowd in San Diego. This crowd stinks. Look at these guys. No one's excited here. That, you know, this idiot farming to his audience. I know what he's doing out there. I know what you're doing. Pandering to your local
37: people. I got to check this out.
38: It was basically like you with the Philadelphia reporter at the Super Bowl,
37: just
38: Billy.
37: Spitting in his face.
38: It was just kind of like annoying. I don't know who this guy was. I couldn't find the name of the reporter. Whatever, it's a local report, but it's just kind of annoyed me. Listen, there's one way to look at it, though. You could just say to yourself, well, they might be going to L.A., so you take that flag credit there.
37: I did see a couple of videos of the Dodger fans hate watching and celebrating the Brewers' victory.
38: Oh, they hate San Diego. That's hating
37: San Diego.
38: That's good.
37: Well, that was the only thing they got to celebrate last night because they walked out of there sad as they're now tied 1-1 with the Braves. I got a couple on the who's hot, who's not. How about a hot former Packer Emmanuel Wilson?
1: Oh,
38: monster.
37: Drew, would 21 totes for 81 yards and 2 tugs be nice for the Packers right now?
1: Oh, my God.
38: How many fumbles did he have in the red zone?
37: That would have been 0.
38: Because I don't know. You can do that, right? You can run the ball without fumbling.
37: Yeah.
38: It's unbelievable.
37: I don't know where you'd put Tyquan Thornton in the hot or not category because he had 5 catches for 111 yards and 2 touchdowns yesterday, but then he dislocated his ankle on the final one. So I don't know if that would be hot or not.
38: Like the Edgerrin Cooper thing.
37: Tyreek Hill said he is in contact. Ted McMillan was hot last night. 14 catches, 192, and 2 touchdowns against the Detroit Lions.
38: How about that result? Lions losing.
37: And the worst one was this Kyle Manungai, who's going to be running for the Bears this weekend. Their two-headed monster against the Packers. He went for 30 carries for 146 yards and 2 touchdowns against the New York Jets this weekend.
38: Man,
37: yikes.
38: Yeah.
37: Yikes. Okay. All right. Ben Johnson said, you guys know what week it is. Enough said. How about not category, Drew? Freaking TJ Hockenson.
1: Oh, my God.
37: Minnesota Vikings win 15-10 over the Miami Dolphins. The Dolphins do not cover their first number in 4 weeks. And TJ Hockenson decides at the 1 yard line after 13 grabs for 119 yards to not go for the 120th yard, a touchdown. And the cover.
38: Oh,
37: brutal. TJ Hockenson. You are 1,000% dead to me and reminded me one last time.
38: The epitome of
37: why
38: mentality.
37: You never, ever, and I mean ever, trust somebody from Minnesota.
38: There you go.
37: TJ Fleck is on that list, too.
1: That's right.
37: He might have been in the hot list. That little brown jug celebration.
1: Row in the boat.
37: But.
1: Yeah, oh, my God. All right, so Donovan Jorgensen, the leaders in HVAC, check them out. Employee owned for 40 years, DonovanJorgensen.com.
37: And they would never leave you at the 1 yard line.
1: Never.
37: They would never leave you out in the cold at the 1 yard line like TJ Hockenson did, leaving you at the Pottawatomie Sportsbook sitting there with a ticket with 2/3 of a touchdown parlay cashed. No, they would never do that to you. They complete the job on time and way better than any standards that anybody else is going to have. DonovanJorgensen.com. Son of a. I hate that guy right now.
38: That's brutal. That's the epitome of brutality.
37: He is now numero uno on the watch list. Burns moved back, Armin.
1: I got one more. You can for the who's not, and we can pretty much retire it after this one. Who's not hot? Lance Barrett. Home plate umpire yesterday.
38: They had been so bad.
1: Horrible.
38: I don't like doing this, but this crew has been, actually, I do like it. This crew has been terrible. I mean, the amount of times they've been getting corrected on ABS challenges, the check swings, guys. Are you kidding me?
37: Some of those sheets that sent it all the way around.
1: Absolutely ridiculous.
38: This is a playoff crew? Get it right, guys. Tighten it up.
37: Tighten it up.
38: Let the catchers call balls and strikes at this point.

0: 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We've reached halftime of the program. It's flying by today because everybody's riding high. I mean, Hunter probably didn't even need a plane to get to San Diego.
1: No.
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0: He is rolling. He's rolling. We're rolling too. We have a major announcement coming up at 7 o'clock. Stay tuned. You're in the huddle. 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

0: Lullaby. Back on the huddle, it's halftime. 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Do you have a voice left after being in the ballpark for the last two?
1: I do. I think if this was yesterday morning, I probably wouldn't. But yesterday,
2: that wasn't a joke.
1: I was
3: sorry. Your mic's on.
2: Armin had the wrong.
3: That was not a joke. I promise.
2: That
3: your mic's
2: good.
3: On. Sorry.
2: Yeah.
1: That's funny. But yeah, yesterday was kind of rough. But today I feel okay. I got to bed early last night. Of course, Saturday night game. I think I got home at 12:30 after we got out of the parking lots.
0: I was at the game Saturday, and we were doing Packers OT yesterday. I went to all the press conferences. I was in the clubhouse, and I waited till they locked down the clubhouse. Like, okay, no more media allowed. And then I kind of like shuffled out, and I still got stuck in hell.
4: I was just going to say, and it was still loaded.
0: It was like unbelievable. People didn't want to leave, I guess.
1: I guess so. I mean, it was not moving. And then it rained. We're talking about, we got 7 straight days of just beautiful, clear skies. We walk out Saturday night. What is this? Well, it's raining and coming down pretty good, by the way.
3: The funny part is that all the people complaining about the roof being closed. They're like, it was a beautiful night and walking. Like, none of you were there. Well, what are you talking about? It's raining right now.
0: And that's the other thing. Yesterday's game was so memorable that it has already eclipsed the news cycle of 24 hours of Roofgate.
1: True.
4: Couldn't even think about it. Yeah.
1: Yeah.
0: It's an afterthought that we had like this incredible, in 25 years of the ballpark being with convertible roof, we had this moment and it's like, I forgot it.
1: Is that the first time it's ever happened, Drew?
0: No. In 08 in the playoffs, there was Jason Wirth hit a ball and ended up being caught by Craig Counsell at third base. It looked like he was going to go to the outfield, like a kind of a fly ball. It was a monstrous ball, and it hit the roof, and Counsell caught it diving on the infield.
1: Wow.
0: When the left fielder's like getting ready to catch it, and then...
4: And then all of a sudden, it was like 100 feet away almost. Yeah.
0: Wow. So that was wild. So, but this is the first one where it's like, that ball might have gone out. We don't know. And then as the umpires were huddling, there was confusion. And Billy and I were talking about this. Because if you were watching on television, Dolph, you were in the house. And people in the stands, I was getting texts from people who were in the stands like, what's going on?
1: That's what I was. I'm like, this doesn't look good.
0: It doesn't come up. Like, what's the ground rule? And the ground rules specifically state, if the ball hits any part of the roof in foul territory, it's dead ball.
4: Yep, dead.
0: Like, you can't catch it.
4: On touching.
0: Yeah,
4: yep.
0: If it touches the ball, if it touches the roof in foul territory, if it comes down and someone catches it, it's not an out. It's just a dead ball, instantly dead ball. Mm-hmm. If it touches the roof in fair territory, it's in play. So you can have something where, like, you know, the counsel thing, if he hadn't made that catch, it would have been, like, the highest single
4: of all time, probably.
0: Of all time.
4: Yes.
0: Yeah.
4: Like Richie Sexton's longest triple of all time down at Minute Maid.
0: The guys on TV were saying, like, I think they were confused. Like, there's a rule in Tampa that if it hits the second ring, it's a
4: yes.
0: home run.
4: One of the catwalks is a homer. One of them's in play.
0: Not so. And then I think they were confused by that. But I also wondered, because I went back and listened to it, were they saying that that would have been a home run? That was a go ahead homer. Like, if it hadn't hit the roof. And so there was confusion, even like people watching at home.
4: That was the argument I was making. I thought they were trying to say, if that ball goes through, it's hitting X Golf. Like, that ball was as cleanly poked as I thought you could see one.
0: I know that there are people pulling up the StatCast nerds and saying, that would have gone 330 feet. No, I think it would have been gone. We'll never
3: trust
0: know.
3: Trust the science.
0: But then, it has not. We have not had it come up in that moment. So that it was just a break for the Brewers, no doubt.
1: Yeah. I've only looked at it once or twice. Was it fair or foul? What do you think?
3: Well, that's the question. I think that's a bigger question for me.
0: That's harder to tell. Well, plus, but also, it's like it might have hooked foul, but when it hit in fair territory, as it was, you know,
3: over the pole.
4: I'm not going anything over any poles after what I watched on Friday night in Blacksburg, Virginia.
1: Oh boy, how about the end of that game?
4: Hosed with the field goal going over the pole would have been good and would have been a game winner for James Franklin and company. I don't know what you call it at that point.
1: That was such a freak thing. You know, I feel bad for them for the loss, but also, what is it, a 34-yard field goal?
4: 34-yard field goal.
1: Kick the damn thing through the uprights.
4: Put it right through the uprights.
1: No doubt.
0: I mean, everybody talks about, raise the uprights. Well, then still, how high do they have to be? But can't they shoot like a beam of light that you can
4: see? Thank you, Drew.
0: Like,
1: they don't.
4: It's freaking 2026. We got every microchip imaginable in this football, and we're talking about some geezer down here underneath the upright to tell me if it was good or not?
3: That's a good point.
4: How do I know the guy's not cross-eyed here in the middle of it?
3: There should be something to do it, but like, how high can you make the uprights? I think about the 65 playoffs where the Packers had the Don Chandler field goal that people talk about still.
4: Check cashed.
3: And, you know, that was good, but some people say it wasn't. Yeah, but that's back when
0: you're putting it in the eyes of a guy who's a high school principal.
4: Yeah, what are we doing, man? Come on.
0: Like, That's wild.
4: Well, that's unfair to that young man.
0: Golf, you were just this far away from a Kings weekend.
1: Big time.
0: Had Iowa prevailed over the Buckeyes.
1: Fortunately and unfortunately for me, yesterday and the day before, I didn't see a second of football. I was following on my phone, obviously, in the parking lots, but we were already tailgating, or we were on our way to the lots, I guess, when Hank Brown fumbled on like first play, second play. I'm like, uh-oh, this isn't going to go well against this Ohio State team. And, you know, they hung around.
3: Yeah, right.
1: 10-6 for a while in the second quarter.
3: And it wasn't really close in the end, so it makes you feel better.
4: But the worst part is there's a Julian Sain fumble when it's 10-6, and there's, I think, 2.5 minutes to go in the first half, where it's laying there at the 50-yard line.
1: Right, yeah.
4: Just laying there on the ground. It's clear as day. They recover that one, who knows, because it could have turned around. But the bad thing is Jeremiah Smith was on the field the entire
3: time. Exactly.
1: 200 yards receiving. Iowa's not in their class. I mean, clearly Ohio State looks like the cream of the crop in the Big Ten. I don't know. Maybe Indiana has something to say about that. Maybe Northwestern has something to say about that.
4: 2 weeks, that CBS game is going to be wild with Ohio State and Indiana. And, you know, the sad thing is that game's going to go on at 2:30, and there's going to be people in America that decide to get married on October
0: 17th.
4: Right in the middle of that game.
1: It's cheaper, right?
4: Right in the middle of that game. That's going to be a wild, wild thought. Smith is going to have to be the first guy since Keyshawn Johnson to be the wide receiver taken number
1: one. Without a doubt.
3: Oh, you might win Heisman.
1: Best player in college.
4: He's going to be the number one overall pick. Anybody goes before him, I would be stunned.
3: Not even like a quarterback.
0: Huh? We've already launched game balls and kicks to the balls. You can get them to us 877-794-1973. Can we give a kick to the NFC North for one of the uglier 3-1 slates?
5: Because maybe hungover.
0: Packers game was ugly. Hit that again, Armin.
5: Maybe hungover.
0: So, I mean, the Packers struggled. The Lions lose at Carolina. Ooh. And then, like, the Vikings, 15 points against the Dolphins.
4: 15 points.
3: Why don't touchdowns. They ever lose either? You know,
0: And Dolphs Bears, maybe they got dragged into the mud in the battle of former teammate coordinators.
3: The Bears look the best of anybody.
0: The Jets, you know, they scrapped.
1: They're horrible.
0: They're horrible, but they scrapped, and the Bears weren't great.
1: When I saw that, I'm like, okay, 23-12, not bad. But then I got looking at the stats, and I went, oh, well, you know, the Bears had 34 first downs to 7.
3: Well, they actually looked hard. And the thing is, they're obviously playing with Bajent. They didn't go with Case.
1: Right.
3: You know, that was
1: that's Ben Johnson saying, I can put anybody out there and you can't stop it. I mean, that's just his ego.
4: I want to hate it, but God, do I love it.
3: Well, that is, works.
4: That's impressive stuff to just say, I'm going to win it with anybody. And they also spotted the Jets their first interception in over 650 days.
1: Wow.
4: One of the worst numbers of all time. Ends for Aaron Glenn in a game that he loses to Johnson them. And I like that he set the tenor early because it's now Bears week. This Buccaneers game, as much as we're talking about it, not much talking about. But put that thing to bed. Now it's Bears week, and now the thing really starts up here.
1: Anything can happen.
3: I expect anything to happen because at some point this Ben Johnson small, you know what, energy is going to collapse on him, and I'm here for it. Might not be this year, might not be 5 years, but it's going to happen one day, and I'll be here for it. And that's just the reality of the situation.
0: So that was a grinding victory by the Bears.
1: It was.
0: They grounded out.
1: Yeah.
0: Aaron Glenn.
4: I mean, they had their backup running back run it for 150 yards. It's a pretty good day at the office.
3: They're a good team.
1: They can run the ball for sure.
0: Yeah. I mean, and they did. And the Jets are bad. But that was like, it was a grinder.
3: Is there any trepidation for them when Caleb comes back? Or no, because they've been using Case and Tyson?
1: You mean like to put him back in the lineup?
4: Like that, it's like that they get worse when they put Caleb into the game.
3: Well, not necessarily worse, but he's a different kind of quarterback than these. You know, Ben Johnson probably thinks, all right, these are backups.
4: How many points did they score in week
0: Armin.
4: One?
3: Score in week two? Yeah,
0: hey, Armin, why don't you like go into the caller ID and the history here of this text line? Call Charles in Arkdale and see if Malik Willis should have started for the Packers last year when Jordan Love came back.
3: Yeah, that was his thing. Charles in Arkdale. Yeah.
0: You're Charles in Arkdaling the Bears, dude. Yeah,
3: we've got to trade Jordan now.
0: Don't sit your quarterback.
3: No. Nah, I'm with you. Backups are backups.
4: No, he's the problem is Armin. He's really good. I know that this is a problem.
0: They're winning.
4: He's really, really good.
0: We can win with anybody. Keenum Bajent doesn't matter. Well, no, Armin. Caleb Williams is their quarterback. QB1 is QB1.
3: I'm not okay. Yeah, he is. So there. He's
0: you're asked, you just
3: starter.
0: Asked off if there's any going to be any controversy about
3: they played well without
0: replacing.
3: Him.
0: Yes.
3: Okay, then Caleb's in.
0: So that's Malik Willis should have replaced Jordan Love.
3: I don't think it's the same. Well,
0: Yeah, it is. Yeah, it is.
3: Okay, so
4: this is Steve. Kick to the balls for Ben Johnson because he's Ben Johnson. Okay.
0: I'm kicking Armin to
5: maybe
0: the balls.
5: Maybe hangover.
0: Right for that.
3: All right, fine. Kick me.
5: Hangover.
0: Even thinking that I the like Bears it. Would think about, oh, we're rolling with this backup. Let's not play QB1.
1: Have to hold on to him.
3: They play different. That's all I'm saying. They play different.
1: They also took advantage of the schedule, Armin. When you look at, you got the Phillies that are.
4: Yes.
1: Still trying to find themselves. And then, you know, the question mark was the rainstorm loss to the Vikings. I don't know how that, well, turnovers killed them there. I mean,
4: still they had, three trips into the red zone. I mean, they moved the ball on the Vikings.
1: First and goal at the one.
4: And that Eagles game looks a lot different if that win against the Eagles, 27-7 with Case Keenum on the field, looks a lot better if the Eagles finish the last 8 minutes of the game and don't Packers all over themselves. I mean, goodness gracious, blowing that lead to the Rams yesterday, that was devastating for them.
1: And for the Rams, might have been a season saver.
4: Who knows? Just about at 2-2 now.
0: We also, I know you didn't watch the Packers because you were at the
1: neighbors in the tailgating lot. Shout out to Frank and Jason. Shoot. They had the TV rolling and the big speakers on, so we were able to watch some of the Packers game anyway.
0: We should probably give a game ball to Jonathan Gannon.
4: Well done, yes,
0: and Evan Williams for sending Evan Williams on the last three plays and you know locking it down, but then a kick. But then a kick to injuries and Edgerrin Cooper is
1: that's tough.
0: Done for the year. That is absolutely brutal.
4: They are, and also I did see yesterday, we'll talk about it going forward, the tense moment at the podium. We talked about it a little bit on postgame yesterday when Matt was asked, how can you do whatever you want to do this year without Edgerrin Cooper? He goes, I don't know, Pete.
0: I don't know, Pete.
4: I don't know. Because I, in all reality, guys, we asked these dudes to be honest in key moments. I think that was as brutally honest as you can be. I don't know. I found out 20 minutes ago that he's out for the year. We'll figure it out.
1: And more than any other coach, maybe he will show you how he feels probably more than he's going to say. I mean, that's a dude that wears his heart on his sleeve when it comes to his emotions with his football team.
0: That's right. Oh my goodness.
4: Dolph, my favorite question, most important one, tailgate back-to-back days. Did we go with the same spread? Did we change it up? What was on the menu for the tailgate? Because I drove down yesterday to our favorite place in the whole wide world, the Potawatomi Sportsbook. It's about 9:30 in the morning. There were, I counted 20 cars lined up waiting to get into the tailgate.
1: We were one of them. I think we were eighth in line yesterday to get into the tailgate.
4: What time did you guys get there? And then what was on the menu?
1: We got there. We met at 10:30, so we were in the queue by before 11.
4: That is impressive.
3: In the queue, I loved it.
1: The queue, which is the now called the Platinum Lot, that used to be the rideshare lot at AmFam. Now it's the Platinum Lot. I don't know what those people pay to park there.
3: We got
1: it's probably $100 for
3: Platinum.
1: It's the Platinum Lot.
3: That's hilarious.
1: Yeah, and then the poor rideshare people, they jettisoned them all the way out
4: all
1: towards
4: the
1: freeway.
4: All the way into that back old general lot.
1: Almost up on Blue Mountain.
4: Yes.
1: Yeah, you got to hike now, man. But that's all right. Money
3: talks. Probably the right way to do it, though.
1: It is. But as far as food goes, Billy, we pack light. We usually get some subs or sandwiches, but our neighbors were amazing both days. I mean, Saturday we had two brothers. One lives in Chicago. One lives in Green Bay now. And they were cooking everything from pork chops to, shared with us.
4: Yes.
1: And then yesterday the neighbors were offering us brandy old fashions and giant sausages.
0: That's amazing.
4: Pause. No pause. That is what I am talking. That is America in Wisconsin.
3: You're talking about at the game? You take it with your neighbors? That's awesome.
1: Yeah.
3: So you guys go together and...
1: No, it's our neighbors in the parking lot. We just met for the first time yesterday and Saturday.
3: Sorry, I totally misinterpreted that. I thought you meant you and your neighbors.
4: Are you yelling at people on the YouTube stream?
3: I didn't say neighbors.
1: I did say neighbors. I did.
3: I wasn't thinking right. You meant your parking lot neighbors. I'm sorry.
1: Yeah, but it was... You can't... To somebody that's not from here, it's hard to explain.
3: I get it now.
4: No, they will not. Sure. They won't necessarily understand it. It's either in the Midwest or in the South, because those SEC tailgates look like it is as neighborly as you can possibly get.
1: Good point. Yeah,
4: you throw a tent up, you can party.
1: Yeah, very few Padre fans in the stands. Yesterday, I think I only saw one. Saturday night, there were a few. You saw them getting up and clapping in the bleachers and in the Loge level, but for the most part, it was. There wasn't anybody there, but that wasn't wearing blue and yellow.
0: It was pretty wild. Pretty wild. It's going to be a great ride. Dolph, thank you for joining us. Appreciate it.
4: All right,
0: as
4: fellas.
0: Always, we will return to our normal festivities. Reminder, an announcement of some significance coming up at 7 a.m. here in the Huddle, Fox Sports Radio, Wisconsin.
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0: on a glorious Monday in the good land. Wayne Larrabee's going to join the party after about 7:30.
1: That's right.
2: Very excited to be able to discuss somebody. And the Heat, because Drew, he was suffering. He had said it in there. He mentioned, he's like, I got some empathy for these players. It is hot down there. Larry's like, nice for you to say.
1: Yeah.
2: Sitting in here in your air-conditioned booth.
1: Yeah. Although it wasn't.
2: We opened the window. We're kind of feeling it.
1: My sources in the booth said it was still pretty warm because the way the booth was configured and the, where the vent was for the AC, it kept it cool, obviously, but it was still humid up there, and the gaffer's tape wasn't even getting stuck for the wires. So it was hard up there for these guys to deal
2: struggle.
1: With.
2: Yeah. Goodness gracious.
0: Oh, my goodness.
1: But everyone made it through, you know?
0: Yep. Everyone made it
2: somehow.
0: Through. Yep. Still basking in the glow of Jackson Chourio's at bat for the ages. And the Brewers' victory is one of those, I mean, for most people, that's in your top five of all-time Wisconsin sports games, singular games. Now, there have been bigger games and bigger outcomes.
1: Yeah.
0: But, man, for most people, in a singular game, that inning especially was absolutely incredible.
1: My friends and I automatically started fighting. Was it top five?
2: Ooh, I like that.
1: Was it a top five game in Brewers' playoff history? I said it probably was, but it might be close if you start really thinking about all the games, but recency bias is part of that, but we were talking about that last night with some buddies.
2: Well, the short list, game five of the ALCS.
0: 82.
1: I'd say 11 NLDS has got to be there,
2: yeah,
1: too.
2: Yeah, that's a series clincher. It's your first series clincher since the ALCS of 82, so yeah.
1: You know, I think game one of the 18 LCS with Woodruff, that moment. That was a big one. But this is probably in there, five or four, maybe in that mix kind of thing. So
2: it'll be one that continues to get played. And that highlight that you played coming back from ESPN Radio of Boog Shambi is it's awesome to hear the variety of different calls, hear how many different people had their different imprint on it. We can play most of them. We obviously can't play the one that was here. But I'm very happy, Drew, that we are in a day and age where the announcer cam is now a thing. It's not necessarily main character syndrome, but it's we just want to see if these guys are reacting as much as we are. And Boog Shambi standing up in that call, that was phenomenal.
0: And that's the thing. And for everybody, the announcer hates your team. Boog Shambi's the Cubs guy.
2: Yeah. He just loves games.
0: He's one of his best friends on the planet is the Cubs manager.
2: Mm-hmm.
0: Who, by the way, how about that guy coming home after a disappointing season and being in the middle of all of this?
2: He's got to sit through all this.
1: You know, Pat was his mentor and the players. As much as we think about the fan part of that, he's got to be happy for some of these guys too, Craig, I would think. Some of the players, no?
0: Sure. I mean, yeah, sure. The
1: I'd like to think,
0: yeah,
1: maybe.
0: Yeah, I mean, sure. Yeah. Some of them.
1: Maybe
0: sure.
2: Willie Adames probably feels better for him.
1: Well, yeah.
2: Right, like you can think of the players probably feel better for the other players. Yeah.
0: Yeah. Yeah. I don't know.
1: Yeah, okay, yeah, Willie.
0: Yeah, I don't know. But yeah, it's fascinating on all levels. But Boog Shambi, like, he's a professional. And when BA calls games and like, BA oversold that Dodgers, like, no, he didn't. He's being a professional. He's doing his job.
2: There were Dodger fans that were all mad. Well, he listened to Teoscar Hernandez home run in game two and tell me that was how you celebrate a call.
0: Yeah, exactly.
2: It's the best. Tables all this time. Fans rock.
0: We've got an announcement of some significance. Wake up your friends if they're not up yet. It's coming up. You're in the huddle. Fox Sports Radio, Wisconsin. Well-

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0: I'm Doug Russell. So, how was your weekend? Let's recap.
1: Cheerio. Hits it hard. Touchdown.
2: Joseph, quarterback draw to the 45, breaks free, 40, 35, 30. 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
3: Fires it over the middle, and it is intercepted. And there is your dagger.
1: Passed it right. O'Hara from the right circle to the front of the net, off a skate, came free. Follow up and a goal. David Edstrom.
0: Baseball, the Brewers rub 2-0 on the Padres. Game 3 is tomorrow night. Sunday in Tampa, the Packers beat the Buccaneers 17-14. The Badgers football team on a roll after beating Michigan State 31-3. And the Admirals open up their season Saturday night with a 3-1 win at Rockford. Stick around. A major show announcement is coming up here on The Huddle. I'm Doug Russell on Fox Sports Radio, Wisconsin.
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29: West left slot, 323 wide, stick on one. Ready, be alert for blitz. If it looks like man coverage, I'll check. I'll go corner kick. Got to cut and crack. Now it's cut and crack. Red right 18, Bob on one. Ready, cut him and crack.
30: If you look at this play, what we're trying to get is a seal here and a seal here and try to run this play in the alley.
31: You know exactly what we got to do. All right? As long as the ball drops you, let's go out and kick your tail. All right?
32: I'm ready.
31: Hey, one, two, three.
32: Keep doing what you're doing. Keep it clean. Sit down now, Jeff, and make the play.
33: Be right all the way outside. Y, left, fake, 396 bag, V hand. Puck. Is that long enough for you?
34: I want you to be proud of your profession. It's a great profession. Go out there and play this ball game like I know you can play it.
4: With Drew Olsen.
35: Mythical, legendary figure.
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36: 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This man's been out all night.
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0: Huddled up on a Monday in the good land. Drew, Billy, and Armin bringing it to you as we do. Welcome in. 7 o'clock, clubbers. The water is fine. We are basking in the glow of it's the victory Monday of all victory Mondays. Badgers win. Badgers volleyball won, we've been informed, as
1: yes.
0: People told us.
1: Badgers women's hockey raised their banner and won two games.
0: Absolutely, absolutely. So the Badgers beat Michigan State. The Brewers win a pair of games in electrifying fashion. Roofgate is already been replaced because of the ninth inning yesterday and Jackson Churio's walk-off hit. Packers won a game. We'll talk to Wayne Larrabee in about 25 minutes from right now.
1: Wisconsin, baby.
0: Wisconsin.
39: Ooh, I like that.
0: Yeah.
39: Don't forget about the Admirals, huh?
0: Incredible.
1: Oh, Admirals started up their season with a win. Yes.
0: Admirals, not only did they start their season with a win, they welcome back Jeff Orlowski, the Polish pipe bomb, that's back the biggest, in the fold.
39: That's the biggest win there is.
0: Pipe Bomb was behind the board for the game. He is back on the team.
1: So you're telling me Pipe Bomb was in this building on Saturday night when I came back here from Cam Randall and I missed him?
0: You missed him.
39: Apparently.
1: Son of a...
0: Yes, he was.
39: Yeah, he made his triumphant return to the board for
0: Polish Pipe Bomb is back
39: in the airway for the Admirals.
1: That is awesome.
39: Oh, that's the biggest. That's one of the
1: greatest
39: moments.
1: That's the best win of the weekend.
0: That was the biggest breaking news we've had around here in like a week, in several weeks, because El Jefe broke that news on Wednesday. you guys were off, and it was me and Hunter and Dobie, and we talked to El Jefe, his first visit of the season with us. And we mentioned, yeah, the game's Aaron Sims is back and Jeff Orlowski's back. We're excited to have him back. Like, he broke the news.
1: Let's go. Yes.
0: The bomb squad is back. But, and as it is, you know, we got to follow that up with, I hate to say a major announcement because it's only major if you think it's major.
1: Mm-hmm. But this one's
0: we have an announcement of some significance to lay on you. And it strikes me that we're just under, inside of 4 weeks from now, everybody's going to adjust their clock because the daylight saving time hits that after Halloween into November 1st.
5: Yep, that November 1st.
0: So in 4 weeks, you're going to have to adjust your clocks, your alarm clocks, your home clocks, and your body clocks a little bit. Well, we're going to get a jump on that.
5: Very much so. A definite flip.
0: 1 week from today, the huddle as you know it, existing between 5 a.m. and 8 a.m., will cease to exist in that window. We are moving on up to the east side. 1 week from today, we will become an afternoon program. The huddle will take place between 2 and 5 p.m. every weekday.
39: Let's go.
5: Very difficult news for the insomniacs and sociopaths outside of the health club waiting
39: there. And the 5 o'clock club, we are emotional to
0: Say goodbye to the 5 o'clock club, but we will have there will be a show at 5 o'clock behind us, generally helmed by Hunter Baumgart when he's done with baseball and stuff, and we'll patch that together. But we are going to air from 2 to 5 p.m. 1 week from today, which means we can stay up late again and watch the end of games, and we will miss it. I've actually adjusted to it. I don't mind it. I don't hate
5: I was going to say anymore.
0: I like being done early in the morning.
5: Now, you've gone, this is the flip right back to the normal spot for you.
0: That's where I was until January.
39: Yeah, you're an afternoon drive guy.
5: It's going to be a heck of an adjustment. It's going to be a flip. Yeah. But 2 to 5 starting on 1 week from today on Monday, day after the Packers beat the Chicago Bears and move to 3-2, hopefully.
39: Come on now.
5: Hopefully the Brewers win game one of the NLCS. Yes.
0: And we will be, you will hear us between 2 and 5. Same channels, same everywhere. YouTube, Facebook, X, we'll be doing the same thing.
39: Yeah.
0: But we're moving and it's good for us because, and you know, we'll go, we'll do a show whenever they tell us.
39: Oh, anytime. 100%. We have done it.
0: Yeah. If you want us to go from 2 a.m. to 5 a.m., we would do that. We'll show up because we like doing this.
39: That's my slot right there.
0: I will say it was a bit of a tester, and the Packers have a lot of primetime games, and it was a bit of a tester when they played the Thursday night against the Falcons, and we were up there on the air till 1 a.m. and back at it at 5 a.m. here with a little drive for me and Billy, a little drive back from Lambeau.
39: It was a tight turn for you guys.
0: It was a tight turn, but... Well, the bosses have decided and decreed, and we're on board with it. We're just tell us when to show up, but we will be doing this show from 2 to 5. We're an afternoon show. So this is our victory lap. Our farewell to mornings is this week.
5: And, you know, October 12th in this building is a fateful day that a lot of us will remember quite negatively for quite some time.
39: That is a day in the calendar.
5: And it's a hell of a full circle moment for all of us. The last year has been about as turbulent as you could have in a lot of different workspaces. Ours, no different than that. And Drew, you said it, for the bosses to plan, think, care this much, want to, and feel it in not only the company's best interest, for us to continue on to roll, but also to move us to a spot where they believe that we can get out, get more publicity, notoriety, opportunity to be engaged with fans. The Thursday night huddle, you mentioned the test driver that the preseason game and the night games were us, you know, being active and the response that we've already gotten being up in the daylight hours. And for the Thursday night huddle has been impressive enough. So we really, really thank everybody for being able to care and listen and be around with us for as long as we've gone through some turbulent waters to the point now where it feels like it could be a little bit of a growth spot for us.
39: Indeed. Oh, yeah. You, the listeners, have sustained us. You've been the wind beneath our wings, the fans, throughout this situation. Billy's talked about the last year. It's so true. It is kind of ironic that it's that same date. We don't want to complain too. We're still doing what we love, you know, but it was, you know, something that, you know, it was unusual, but now hopefully bigger and brighter things as we move to the afternoons. Although you never get used to this time slot. People keep asking, do you get used to getting up that early? You never get used to it. You learn to manage it. I think we all kind of work it in that groove. And I think there's pros and cons. The cons are, now I can't pretend I'm a blue-collar guy all the time, getting up that early. That used to be that fake hustle all the time. You know, I can have that in the back of my mind. Hey, what time do you guys get up for work? You know, when we're done with our day when you start, you know, that whole thing. Mm-hmm. But very excited, very happy to be going to afternoons with you guys because we can be part of the community more. We can get out and meet listeners more. We can be in part of that conversation.
0: That is a big part of it, is that we're available for remote broadcasts with listeners around. It won't change the Thursday night huddle. We'll just start at Pato earlier.
5: Yes.
0: That's TBA, whether it'll be from 3 to 7, but we'll be there in our normal spot from 5 to 7, but we'll be there longer. longer.
39: Tough work, William. We're going to be there longer.
5: Son of a
39: gun. Oh,
5: yeah.
39: No.
0: Oh, darn.
5: Oh, man.
39: Oh, man. Darn. Sorry, honey.
5: No. Yeah,
39: sorry. I got to get there earlier.
0: It's going to be rough. But, yeah, it is. There's a, you know, it's a little bittersweet. I mean, I like that we're moving into the afternoons for that reason. And I do selfishly be able to attend games and mm-hmm. like, to be able to stay up and not have that push-pull of, all right, do I nap to go out? Like, this week, obviously, like, this week, the Brewers are playing tomorrow night. And what is the 8:30 first pitch?
5: Yes, 8:30 first pitch. Yeah, 8:30
0: or 8:38 first pitch. And so that's going to be a tester for you boys, right?
39: That's going to
0: be tough.
39: You know,
0: Sunday night football, Monday night football, Thursday night football. It's hard for us to stay up and watch those games. You end up, you know, catching up. Thank God for the technology and condensed games and stuff, mm-hmm. able to watch it and catch up. But so life-wise, it is, better. I liked, especially in the summer. I liked having mornings off in the summer, and I spent a lot of time at the pool this year.
5: Oh, for sure.
0: We're going to be working in the middle of the day. And so it is a trade-off, and we will miss. And we created the 5 o'clock club, and shout-out. That was a suggestion by our buddy Dobie Maxwell.
39: Yeah.
0: Who said, yeah, make it special for those people who are up that first hour because you guys are there and they're there and you're in it together and we will miss the 5 o'clock club.
39: Because that was our most, I don't want to say most special, but that was the most unique group of listeners and you guys proved to us that you're out there and you showed up big time.
0: I will say that was eye-opening for me.
39: Yeah, me too.
0: You guys were doing mornings a little bit too and I was stunned at how many people are up and around and functioning at 5 a.m. I had big no time. Idea that world existed.
39: So many.
0: Most of my adult life has been in the sports industry and I've been at games and I've been late and I've basically been kind of a second shift worker.
39: Mm-hmm.
0: Now we've switched to where we were almost third shift. We're like two and a half to be where we were. And we were done. And I was driving home in rush hour at 8 a.m.
39: Mm-hmm.
0: So that was a bit of a trip. So I will say I got used to it. You never really like, Armin, you're right. You don't really love it.
39: But I adapted to it, and it
0: had its benefits. But this is going to be good for everybody, and it's good for us. And if you own a company and you want us to broadcast from your place of business, we're more than happy to do it. And that's a big part of it, is that we're going to be able to be out in the community and do stuff. And let's say there's a game, you know, the Brewers are playing a game on a Tuesday night in Atlanta. And the game starts at 6 our time. Well, we'll get you ready. We'll be at a bar eating wings and getting you ready, and we'll be able to do a kind of pregame parties
5: we'll
0: on a regular
5: basis. Just get a pregame
0: basis.
5: Party in. Yes. And we're getting a lot of people, like our friend Mike Witt said, listen to you guys every morning when I'm driving home from work, since I'm a third shifter, going to miss you guys, but I completely understand. The nice thing is the power of technology, like our friend Paul said, I got a bunch of different shows during that time slot, but I'll be listening to you on the podcast later. Luckily, if you listen to us in the morning, you can still listen to our show from the day of, listening on YouTube, going right back in. Podcasting and technology makes it luckily that time slot shows are, it's just when you actually do the show. Luckily, they are shows, right? So it just continues on and will live, and luckily, you can listen and consume it hopefully whenever you want. But we do understand that this is an adjustment for everybody.
39: Yep.
5: But there's a lot of people that are going back and forth. I like this one from Eddie and Stalas, though. The happy hour huddle is a good spot to land.
39: That's a great
5: tag for us to be hanging out. That it could be a lot of different happy hours throughout the summer.
0: So
5: and maybe some patios.
39: Sam, we're not kicking you out of the 5 o'clock club. The club will always exist, Sam. It'll always be there.
0: The club, the 5 o'clock club, will be in full force on Thursdays at Potawatomi.
39: That's a great point. Yeah.
0: In the fall here. So yeah, it's a little bit bittersweet. I know some people are going to be disappointed. People don't like change. I mean, we changed and we entered this slot in late January. And here we've been doing it, and we've adjusted to it, and we've built an audience. We hope everybody will come with us. And like Billy said, you can consume the shows nowadays anytime.
5: Whenever you want.
0: Podcast it when you're walking the dog. You can do it on your schedule. But for us and for the radio station, now a lot of folks are asking, what's going to air in the mornings? Well, stay tuned on that front.
5: Yes,
0: that's all we can say is stay tuned on that front. And then, like we said, between 5 and 6, there will be something going on between 5 and 6. It might be, for a while, it might be a replay of the 2 o'clock programming. It might be, Hunter's tied up in baseball right now, but sources close to my situation say there's a really good chance that Hunter might be helming that hour of the, manning that
39: beautiful
0: hour for us.
39: Yeah. There are some nights.
0: Doug Russell's in the mix here. He's
39: Admiral
0: got other stuff. Admirals have starts where there will be something behind us as well, but our show will air from 2 to 5 beginning next week, which is after the Bears-Packers game, after we hope Brewers in game one of the NLCS, so we're looking forward. And it's going to be better for us in a lot of ways.
5: And much better, yes.
0: And Here's a little inside. We'll lift up the skirt a little
39: lift
0: bit.
39: Lift up like, the skirt.
0: Lifting up the skirt. Wayne Larrabee's going to join us at 7:25. In this time slot, that's the John Greenberg joins us at 7:25. All of our, those guys are coming with us, right? And Rock is coming with us. But it's asking a lot for people to get up at 7:25 after they worked at night or if they, you know. Like yeah. It is.
5: Let alone
0: and that
5: earlier.
0: Was our one spot really to get guests because we didn't really want to ask and impose on people to get up. Hey, you want to join us? Are you free at 5:30 a.m.?
39: So to bring you get great guests.
0: We can get more guests and a better slate of guests in this time slot. We can do more remote broadcasts. We can sleep in. We can go to games. We can be out and go to bars and restaurants and wherever you want us to be between 2 and 5. So we look at this as positive. We're looking forward to it. And I kind of will miss the 5 o'clock level.
5: Yeah, sure. And a couple of important ones to get to that are hitting us up on the talking text line. Steven Madison, will this new time slot air on 1070 in Madison? Yes, Steve.
0: Yes,
5: we
0: will.
5: Are on 1070 in Madison, 2 to 5. So that means we'll also, as you said, lead into sometimes Admirals hockey in Madison. Sometimes Badgers women's hockey will lead into as well. That'll be the tie-in. Marcus in Iowa, goodbye 5 o'clock. Hello, 2 o'clock happy hour.
39: That's how you gotta look
5: at it. And like Maggie in Georgia said, I'm sad that we're going to lose Dolph. Bummer. But now maybe Shanna will be joining
0: Shanna
5: us once
0: Quinn.
5: Again.
0: Yeah.
5: Always nice to have Shanna Quinn joining the show.
0: That's confirmed. That's booked.
39: Let's go.
0: And she, her reply to my text was, basically LFG.
5: And she's got a sweet new podcast that we got to talk about which is going
0: to
5: be
0: so the player to be named later will be Shanna Quinn because Dolph won't be able to join us because he'll be taking naps and doing his going about his day, but we will have Shanna join us on a regular
5: and I
0: basis.
5: Do appreciate like Brian and Madison said, I thought the announcement was one of you guys was leaving the show.
39: That's
5: I'm
39: thing.
5: Happy it's good news,
39: right?
5: It
39: it's
5: is
39: good news,
5: we're
39: guys.
5: Glad that it's very much good news. We'll do the show whenever they tell us to. We just appreciate that we're going to be on from 2 to 5, 2 to 6 now local. There is that piece. We're buying an extra hour of local programming into this deal as
0: That's right.
39: And we know for some of you, the schedule changed and it was better this, so you're going to miss us in the morning. We wish we could be on for you all day, guys. So sorry, you know, it's one of those, that's the bummer side.
5: I don't know that
39: Maggie,
5: we would be good for 24
39: Janie.
5: Hours, though.
39: No, but we'd
5: I don't
39: be
5: know
39: there.
5: If we were, if, yeah.
39: But we wouldn't be good.
5: That's true. I don't know if we'd be good
39: right,
5: at
39: Billy.
5: That point.
39: But like you, like Billy said, and it's become a popular thing, YouTube's always there. Very easy to listen back to shows. We see a lot of people doing it. And obviously the podcast as well. So the ones that can't join us in the afternoon because of your schedule will miss you, but we're always there for you in different ways.
0: Absolutely.
39: That makes sense.
0: Absolutely. So that is our announcement. Again, it's significant to us and our families. Significant if you're a hardcore listener. Is it a major news? No, I always get when people say major announcement, then they underwhelm. It's an announcement of some significance. It's going to change for us. So beginning October 12th, the Huddle will convene at 2 p.m. on these here airwaves and interwebs. We're going to go from 2 to 5. All right. Thanks for indulging us. We got a lot more to work through. We're going to have our current electric superhero of the day coming up. This portion of the program today has been brought to you by Game Day Men's Health. Check them out online, gamedaymenshealth.com. See how they are changing lives for men nationwide. I'm headed there right after the show to see my friends in Brookfield. So gamedaymenshealth.com. Wayne Larrabee joins us in about 15 minutes. You're in the Huddle, Fox Sports Radio, Wisconsin.

0: the tough thing is, Drew, it's there's different ways of it, right? Jamie said on the way to work is a good one. But there's a tone and a tenor that are a little bit different. We're going to keep doing the same show, but then you get to maybe smile a little bit more because you don't have the eight-hour day staring down the barrel and you only get us for 15 minutes. Then you can maybe hang out in the car for an extra 10 minutes if we're, chopping it up with Wayne Larrivee or one of our other guests. Maybe our wake and bake story of the day hits a 20 after four time again. Who knows?
1: There you go. Find some spots like that. I would say there's a good chance of that coming back.
0: Pretty good chance of that happening.
1: We'll shift some things up and we'll freshen it up because that, you know, we started this little program of ours in January. And I think, you know, it's time to freshen some things up. We'll have a new show open for those people who are complaining, I'm sick of that tire, that open. Well, we'll change things up
0: a little bit. We'll spice it up a little bit. We'll have some different ones.
2: Yeah, we'll let you guys cut the open. I'm just kidding.
0: You are so not kidding, though.
2: Oh my God, was he mad. I do like doing them. And the other thing is, I'll have more time now to do production before the show.
1: The Chalice of Tears.
2: Because it is harder to do it, you know, unless you get up at like, you know, 3 in the morning. Yeah.
1: And so it's on balance. It's going to be a good move for us, as we say. So, yeah, hit us up 877-794-1973. Our current electric superhero of the day. I mean,
2: it's me. No,
1: Evan Williams had a good day for the Packers. And, like, you know, Colton Joseph had a pretty good day.
2: There's one superhero today.
1: Give us Adam Amin's call again, would you?
2: Rack it up. Just give me a second to rack it up.
1: Yeah, because the superhero of the day today.
0: And you wanted to be the superhero of the day.
2: Well, I'm clearly not Jackson.
1: 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Have them do all your electrical work. And they have our superhero of the day. And it's Jackson Churio because of the moment. Just getting him to the plate in itself was a victory and getting the bases loaded.
0: Incredible.
1: The only way that could have been more dramatic is if he had hit a grand slam.
0: Yeah, and listen, get some launch angle on it, kid, and make it a little bit better. Yeah. Drew and... like all heroes, you want to come up like a phoenix from the ashes. Jackson gets out in the seventh in a really similar situation. Bases juiced, knowing Miller's coming in for a six-out save. That felt pretty damn daunting, but he gets one more opportunity, one more chance, and delivers.
1: And at bat for the ages and a moment for the ages, and now Armin hit it.
3: Churio hits it home.

0: You'll never forget that one. Okay. Brewers fans will never forget that one. Yeah. Yeah, there have been bigger moments, technically speaking, and it's recency bias, but that's in the snapshot. It's in the discussion for one of the great electrifying moments.
1: Is it also because of who it is? Like, no disrespect to Niger Morgan and his family, but when it is the guy that is now the chosen one to be the next face of the franchise, who now has kind of already taken over that. It probably did, you know, maybe last year. But that has completely eliminated any question or wonder. He is the face. He was anointed that with the $80 million deal before he plays a game. And it just might have turned the corner. Like, you think about the best teams and the ones that do end up cracking through. Think of the 19 Nationals. Was it Murph this past weekend? You were at the press conferences on Saturday.
2: Yeah.
1: I think Murph mentioned, he's like, not always the best team wins. He mentioned the 19 Nationals by name.
2: Yeah.
1: And one of the reasons they did was because they had this 22-year-old guy named Juan Soto, who was the best player on the field every time he stepped onto it. And he came in that way. And whether or not this team does the exact same thing that one did, they might have the superstar young pitcher that is taking the world over. They had Strasburg. You have Miz. They had Soto. You have Churio. And you need to have one on each side. They're both right now 25-1, or at least they were to begin the weekend, Drew, to win World Series MVP. And if you think the Brewers get there, it's hard to think they win it without those two guys being superhuman and game-changing. And you got that, luckily, from Jackson yesterday, because you survived a game and you won one where Miz was far from it.
3: That's a great point, Billy. And Jackson was the guy, and he's the hero. And there's the best hitter in the Brewers right now. He's the one guy you have confidence in all the time. But you can't over-

0: estimate that this exemplified this team in many ways. The star in the team for this team is the team, right? Everyone stars in their role. And Sanchez working the walk, Yelich getting it started as well, getting on base, getting the steal, Frelick working the walk. They might, if you don't know, in the back of their mind, it's like, I don't know if I'm going to be the guy to be the hero against this dude, but I'm going to be the guy to get to the next guy, to star in my role, to be part of the solution, to do my part, to help put the right guy on the right stage for the right moment. And that's what everybody was doing there. So that was what was awesome to me as well about that whole thing. It exemplified what this team is all about. Gary Sanchez's walk might be forgotten for history, but we'll remember how important that was to get Jackson to that spot right on base right there. So, and the only thing I could think of, guys, and you know I've been on him a little every now and then, and I make my jokes about Salvatore, but as soon as that thing went through, I said, Sal is the right guy to be on second right now because I know he's going to score. I know Sal Frelick will absolutely do everything in his power to make sure his hand touches home plate, and he did. And that's the best part about having a guy like that in his team. I know you can measure his size, his any number you can put against him, exit velocity. You can't measure heart, all right? And he know he's got a big one pumping right there. So it was an awesome, awesome moment, not just for Jackson Trail, but for the whole team.
1: It absolutely was. It's for the whole city.
2: Marcus in Iowa, the current electric shut up and find the highlight of the day has a lot longer runway than the hero.
0: I love that.
1: Hey, man. Well played.
2: That is one of my absolute favorite things I've ever heard. My favorite thing I've ever heard is the fact that right now the winter upgrade special is going on, the electrical upgrade special with Current Electric. 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Make sure those are locked in the month of October and get that deal. That's what I like to hear, Armin. Sorry.
0: Hey, Marcus, I might not be always there when you call, but I'm always on time.
2: You were not on time, actually.
0: That's a great point. I was like 10 seconds late.
1: Oh my goodness!
2: Okay, it's almost like the day late on the this day 15 years ago yesterday.
0: Yeah, but you get the highlight in the end.
2: It wouldn't have been your brand if you would have been on time with it.
0: Well, and like when you look back, wasn't it better than Jackson got in the ninth to walk it off and not in the seventh? If you had a choice, like if you could play, that's the thing. You know, it's like we wish Jackson got that hit in the seventh too. But
1: yeah,
0: man, that was awesome.
1: That was incredible.
0: Awesome moment.
1: Incredible. Packers win a game. We have the pleasure of talking to the voice of the Green Bay Packers and our friend Wayne Larrabee. We get to break the news to him that we're moving to the afternoon.
2: I think he'll be happy.
0: I think he will be.
1: I think he'll be thrilled. Wayne Larrabee is going to join us next. You're in the Huddle, Fox Sports Radio, Wisconsin.

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0: Victory Monday of all Victory Mondays. Badgers, Brewers, Packers, Brewers. We're winning everything. Billy called it Wisconsin, and it's a win for us in the huddle as we get to welcome our friend Wayne Larrabee, the voice of the Green Bay Packers, after what I imagine was a happy flight back from Tampa, Florida. Wayne, before we start, there's no I in team. Media starts with me. Don't know if you were with us for the announcement, but this is our last Monday in this early morning slot. A week from today, we'll be patrolling the airwaves between 2 and 5 p.m., my friend, and you'll be coming with us.
1: Yeah, you'll be in civilization now. That's great. Yes. You get to broadcast in civilization.
0: Yes. You know? We're no longer the zombie apocalypse. And I don't mean people out there. I mean in the studio here. It's the zombie apocalypse between 5 and 8 a.m. But we're moving the show. Wayne,
1: I like that. A civilized time for you guys to chop it up.
0: We'll be glad to have you aboard as well. Wayne, I mentioned yesterday on the Packers OT that football is measured in yards, and sometimes it's called a game of inches, but the distance between 1 and 3 and 2 and 2 is a galaxy, 100,000 miles. And for the Packers to get to 2 and 2, I don't care how, what style points aside, it was very important and much needed yesterday.
1: Yeah, no question about it, Drew, because really, and you were just mentioning the schedule starts now with the Bears game coming up this week and then Dallas, and I can't look much farther ahead than that, but, you know, but to play three games on the road, and you know, if you go back to the preseason, it seems like, all right, we played, what, 6 games, counting preseason, or there about 7 games, something like that? Only 2 of them have been home. So this team's been on the road virtually for a month and a half, and now it'll be good to get home for a couple of games. The Bears just finished a 3-game homestand, so they were exactly the opposite of what the Packers did, but
2: was there relief, and did it feel good to win a game, especially under the conditions and with Tampa playing desperate because they didn't want to go to 0-4?
1: Yeah, it felt good, but you know what? There was a pall over the whole thing because of the injury to Edgerrin Cooper, and I don't know if people, the layman probably don't realize how important, how good, what a star Edgerrin Cooper was becoming. And went down with that non-contact injury. And it's an Achilles, from what we understand. It probably is season-ending. And it just really, you feel terrible first for the player. Then you feel bad for the coaching staff. And then you feel bad for personnel. And then you feel bad for yourself as a fan and observer because you don't get to see this guy play. But it's tough. And the injuries are part of the deal. I get that. But, boy, these big-time devastating injuries. Jaden Reed going out. Drew, you've said this so many times. That offense, that passing game is not the same without Jaden Reed. And it won't be the same without Jaden Reed. They don't have a replacement for him, and he's gone for the season. So these injuries are tough. That's the ultimate challenge of the NFL these days. It's injuries, not competition. It's can you survive the injuries you incur?
2: Yeah, and I totally understand the question. Pete Doherty is one of the best and has done it for a long time. You asked the question, but I totally understand, and I thought the response from Matt LaFleur was as honest and true as possible. What are you going to do now without Cooper? How do you get where you want to go without Cooper? I don't know. I don't know because he's just that good. And Wayne, you're right. In NFL circles, he was quickly becoming not only a household name, but somebody that people were planning on. I think there were a lot of people that early on were planning on circling him on a number of different ballots, including potentially All-Pro. Yeah. He was that good. He was having that good of a game yesterday. It was arguably the best game of his career yesterday that he was having.
1: Yeah, no question about it, Billy. Jonathan Gannon, I asked him this summer, you know, what about the plans for Coop? I mean, he was in coverage so much last year. He didn't have the impact. He didn't have the splash plays he had as a rookie. He said, we've got plans for Coop. Don't worry about that. So, yeah, and they were using him. He and Evan Williams, guys, were developing into two stars. And Evan, God willing, is still healthy. But, you know, those are two young stars on that defense. And they were going to take this unit to the next level, along with Micah Parsons. And when Devontae Wyatt's back up to speed. You know, to lose a guy like that, that is devastating. It's tough. It's the National Football League. It's the way it is today. I've never seen in 49 years now so many non-contact major injuries. Did they happen 40 years ago? Sure they did, but not like this, it seems like. And I don't know what that is. I'm not qualified to tell you. Is that the way they're training? Is that, nutrition? Is that there's too much, going on with these guys in terms of their bodies and the way they prepare? I don't know. But I just know we're seeing a lot of it, and it's really devastating. This was a tough blow for the Packers, believe me. So that win was tempered by that feeling coming back on the plane.
0: No question. And the idea that, well, eventually Micah Parsons is going to come back, and he's a field tilter, but having both of those guys would have taken the defense to another level.
1: Here's the other thing, Drew, and I kept thinking about this on the plane ride home. We're expecting when Micah comes back that he's going to be the Micah Parsons that left last December, right? That's what we're all assuming. Mm-hmm. We're just laymen. We're assuming that, right? Devontae Wyatt should be where he was last Thanksgiving when he went down. Tucker Kraft should be exactly where he was before. Devontae's back. So is Tucker. They're playing, but they're not back.
2: Yep, correct.
1: And it's taking time. And it will take time for Micah as well. Now, he's superhuman. He still may make an impact early on, but he won't be Micah Parsons that we know and love for until he gets back into the flow of things. That's the thing that's hard for us as laymen. We're thinking, okay, we got Devontae Wyatt back. We're back now. He's back playing, but he's not back to where he was before. It took them here's the thing, folks. Think of it this way. It takes these athletes time to get to where they are superstars. When they come off an injury like this, it will take them time to get back there again because you don't get to start from where you left off.
0: That is a good point. Talking to Wayne Larrivee, the voice of the Green Bay Packers here on the huddle, and Wayne is brought to us by Billy.
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0: So, Wayne, that's a good point. You just gave us a cautionary tale because Kevin Zeitler's been a Pro Bowl player, and if he's ramped up and ready to run through the tunnel on Sunday and face the Bears, what's he going to have? The offensive line did look improved, and there were times where I said to Billy, and Billy's our offensive line guy, I said, Billy, look, there's players on the other defense on the ground. It's not just Packers players on the ground. there was an improvement there. Lakin Tomlinson had a couple of missteps, but he looked okay. And Travis Glover held his own. So the remaking of the offensive line kind of started yesterday, and it's going to continue as we move forward with Mekhi Becton and Kevin Zeitler.
1: I'll be curious to see what the smart guys come up with on the analytics on Travis Glover, because to me, to the naked eye, it looked like he was fine at left guard. It'll be interesting to see, getting these guys on. There's a certain amount of know-how that goes with it. Maybe they're not in their Pro Bowl selves of the past, but there's a certain know-how there. And here's another thing that was interesting, and I heard this on a podcast with Mike Wall, the former offensive lineman. And he said, and people were saying, well, what about the coaching? Can't be good, all this other stuff. He said, no, it's not coaching. He said, he learned more from the veterans he came in under as he started his career than he ever learned from a coach. The guys on the field, okay, look for this. On the field, in the middle of a game, on the offensive line, as they break the huddle, hey, keep an eye out for this, that, and the other. And so people learn how to play the position of offensive line in the trenches more from those who are in the trenches with them than they do from any kind of coaching. Now, coaching is important, don't get me wrong, and the Packers have good coaching. But the fact is, you need leadership players. What was the deal this year? Who are the leaders on that Packers offensive line? Who are the established veterans on that offensive line? Zach Bacobuele. But he was coming back from a devastating injury, and now he's gone again. So, there wasn't much there. And I think that's something that we missed and something that we didn't talk enough about is who are these young guys learning from? Because you don't have veterans on the field. Well, now they've got three veterans in camp, two of whom are going to play that can really show these guys how it's done. And it's not just on the field. It's off the field and how you prepare and how you get ready to play each week. This was a very young offensive line with one guy who had been around and done that before. Unfortunately, now Zach is out.
2: Two players, Wayne, that I think are going to feel the impact the most, and neither of them are Jordan Love. It's Jordan Morgan and Sean Ryan because, Sean Ryan is still, to your point, still kind of learning to play center. What, seven starts last year? And then he's got two guys that are first-year starters in the NFL alongside that you're bringing along. And Jordan Morgan's only played a handful of games in the NFL at left tackle trying to do that. Now he gets somebody who's played 10 years alongside him. You could just see with the switches and the exchanges – it was simple four-man fronts and stunts that they were getting beat on against Atlanta. And that did feel like a lot of communication. And, you know, Matt LaFleur mentioned to the NFL Network crew this year that Jordan Love has been elite with moving protections and being able to, before the play, diagnose what defenses are doing. I think they were, and the guys up front were unable to communicate it. That trade-off and that confidence that those guys are going to bring, I do think is going to impact Jordan Morgan even more because he seemed very settled yesterday.
1: Yeah, I thought the line in general. Now, again, Billy, as we went into the game, Tampa was not a highly successful pass-rushing front. Now, they were very good defense, and they were extremely salty against the run going into that game. But they had trouble pressuring the quarterback, and despite the fact that they blitzed a lot. They were one of the highest blitz rate teams in the league, but one of the lower pressure rate teams in the league, which doesn't make a lot of sense, except that your blitz is not getting home. I thought yesterday the protection was good. No sacks, two quarterback hits on the official scorecard. But, no, obviously that'll be adjusted a little bit. But I thought, for the most part, Jordan was kept clean. You know, some pre-snap penalties. There were two drives where I think the drives started with a false start and maybe a, you know.
2: I think there was a hold on there or an illegal shift on one of them.
1: Illegal shift or some goofy thing like that.
3: They were all on first downs, Wayne.
1: And on first downs to start a series of plays. And so, you know, the third down stuff, they were 2 for 10. But they averaged 5.5 yards to go on third down, mostly because of penalty situations like that.
0: Wayne, Jordan Love had 6 interceptions, and by my count, 3 of them were drops. Between that and fumbling twice, you do that against a better outfit, it's not a recipe for success. How can they clean that up? Like we talked about drops all last year. I think they led the league. Like,
2: and they're leading it again.
0: What has to happen? Yeah. What has to happen? What switch can be flipped?
1: That's a good question. Tucker Kraft has had a number of drops. Now, he made a nice catch and kept his feet in on that goal line catch yesterday. And again, I'll go back to it. I mean, Tucker's not the player he was when he went out last November, whenever it was. Not yet, but he's getting there. And he'll get there. There's no question about that. He'll be a stud by the end of the season. But, you know, some of the other stuff, I don't know. And, you know, Jordan's not quite as pinpoint as he was last year. I don't know. I don't have analytics. Okay, Bill Huber got all the analytics in the world.
2: Yes.
1: Great writer, great beat writer for the Packers, for Sports Illustrated on the Packers beat. He's outstanding. He'll have analytics on this, but I'll tell you what, it just looks to me like Jordan, and I think it's a product of how much he's been hit in the first month of the season, really the first 3 weeks, not quite as accurate as he was last year. I think that's going to get better, too. As the protection is better, he will get better in that regard. But, you know, overthrew 2 or 3 open receivers yesterday. You know, the interception in Tampa territory, the fumble lost by Caleb Johnson deep in Tampa territory. Oh, I mean, that game could have easily been a 17-point margin.
3: Easily.
2: I don't know who you hand it to. I don't know who you hand it to right now because you have to be able to run it. You saw how different their run game is, Wayne, or their offense is when you have a run game, but I don't know who you hand it to at this point.
0: That's just it.
1: I don't either because, Caleb Johnson, you get him lathered up and all of a sudden, then boom, puts the ball on the carpet. Oh. You can't have that. You know, Chris Brooks is really best in that third down role. And then Marshawn Lloyd hasn't had much to run through and his vision, he's still getting that back. But I thought what I saw yesterday, this was good. You know, they got the ball to Marshawn Lloyd a couple of times in the flat.
2: In space.
1: A little swing pass. Get him into space, okay? He doesn't have to read anything but open field. Get him into space, and then you saw him hurdle that defender. What a spectacular play that was.
0: Yes.
1: For a non-scoring play, that was as good as it gets.
0: He hurdled that defender,
1: you know,
0: and then had a false start.
1: He can do.
2: Yep. And then a false start on the next play, and then almost fumbles the ball. Luckily, it went out of bounds later.
3: That's the thing. Avoiding the mistakes.
0: And there's, again, the trickle-down with missing Josh Jacobs. And Bo Melton had a drop on a key play on a third down.
2: Third
0: would have been
2: two,
0: a first down.
2: Yeah.
0: And, you know, if Jaden Reed's not hurt, he's not the target there. Like, it's just...
1: And, Drew, you know, you're shaking your head, and you're exactly right. And as I've looked at the first month of the season, the Packers have had to battle four different opponents and make them five, because they've been battling themselves.
2: Every
1: you know,
2: game.
1: In a lot of these games, trying to overcome all these penalties, these turnovers, and not the number of turnovers, but when they occur, my goodness, they are kind of backbreakers in some regards. But I thought yesterday things were better. They controlled the football a little bit better. The protection was better. They actually won time of possession. The Packers came in last in the universe in time of possession. Mm-hmm. And they at least they had the ball for 30 minutes. They won by, I don't know what, 10 seconds over Tampa. But at any rate, they controlled the football a little bit more. And that was crucial yesterday in that heat down there, because Larry kept saying it throughout the game, Larry McCarron, you know, it is harder to play defense in the heat. It takes more energy to play defense in the heat, to rush the quarterback, that type of thing. And, you know, at least the offense had some long drives.
4: Awesome.
0: Wayne, thank you for joining us. We appreciate it. We didn't even talk about the Brewers, but we've been doing that all day. It's going to be a fun week here. We will talk to you again on Friday. Have a great week.
1: All right, guys. Talk to you Friday.
0: Wayne Larrivee, brought to us, of course, by Miller Lite, by Potawatomi Sportsbook, and Wisconsin Concrete Coatings. Our big news today, we'll see you beginning next week. 5 o'clock, Clubbers, let's enjoy our last week together, and then we'll start from 2 to 5 beginning a week from today. Have a great Monday, everybody.
2: See you. Peace.

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2: 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Intercepted by Keyshawn Nixon.
1: The Packers return to Lambeau to host the Chicago Bears on Sunday. 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
6: 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Blood Trails.
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3: Everything was completely upended, and Apple came along in 2003 and brought massive stability to this huge sea change. 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
4: 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Spotify comes along. They changed the game. Pandora was still trying to be kind of like radio in a way. 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But these royalties, Tidal pays the most at 1.3 cents. Apple's 0.7, YouTube Music 0.7. Spotify pays 0.4 cents per stream, same as Amazon, and then Pandora's down to 0.1. 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
4: We're talking about peacocks.
3: A peacock is specifically the male. The peahen is the female. They are not native to the United States, although they thrive in coastal, warmish areas.
4: So when you see that thing fully displayed, when that peacock wants to have a little good time with a peahen, that thing may go 5 to 7 feet in every direction.
3: That's the whole point of those feathers. Again, the peacocks will use it to try to ward off or intimidate trespassers in their territory, but for the most part, the whole thing is to impress the peahens.
4: And they will shake those feathers, and the shaking isn't just like, hey, look how pretty. Mm-hmm. Science has discovered semi-recently those vibrations are in lockstep with the peafowl's head feathers that they used to think were just for show, but now they realize they vibrate at the same intensity and that they can actually, you know, sort of feel when those tail feathers are vibrating in their direction through their head feathers.
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3: We're talking about streaming music. World-changing history that we lived through.
4: Not so long ago, people were spending a lot of money on buying CDs and physical media. We got this new thing. That was Napster. There were 27 billion transfers per month, song transfers.
3: Everything was completely upended, and Apple came along in 2003 and brought massive stability to this huge sea change. At the same time, roughly, an alternative model was developing, and that was just streaming.
4: The first legit on-demand streaming service was Rhapsody in 2001. Pandora came along in 2005. Spotify comes along. They changed the game. Pandora was still trying to be kind of like radio in a way. Spotify was like, no, we're really going to be on-demand. But these royalties, Tidal pays the most at 1.3 cents. Apple's 0.7, YouTube Music 0.7. Spotify pays 0.4 cents per stream, same as Amazon, and then Pandora's down to 0.1. But as an artist, if you're a hit on Spotify, then there's a lot of money to be made.
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6: 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And boy, oh boy, do they have a lot to say about it. 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
0: 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Say it again. If it's the Tampa Bay Rays beating the Yankees and winning the American League and the Milwaukee Brewers win the National League, all incredibly possible, maybe not probable, but possible, that's going to be a win for the players on this whole labor stoppage. Oh, got to have a salary cap. Really? The Rays and the Brewers get to the World Series. Okay. 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
15: Let's start with the Green Bay Packers. Colin, I think we're getting dangerously close to the Packers being irrelevant in this league. They're just not a good football team. You talk unwatchable. I mean, this team struggled against Tampa.

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0: Biden.
1: Fox, come on. Patrick Mahomes ain't going to the Raiders this year. You know what that means? Means, folks, you know what that means? Means he's their number.
0: Yeah. He looks so confused. Does Biden hurt?
1: LaFleur, folks, LaFleur, been down fire and wind. Patrick Mahomes on his
0: That was Matt LaFleur. Should have been fired after that win.
1: Folks, I'm not joking around. I'm not joking around. Come on. What are we doing here, Stu? Packers, worst win in NFL history.
0: Yeah. Back to Trump. Yeah, back to Trump.
2: Baseball scheduling the start of the Brewers Padres for the first witching hour, just to end during the second witching hour. Baseball, never change. Stay the same. You're going to stay the same. If you told me you didn't want anybody to watch, I'd believe you. Listen, the baseball, you don't have the ratings that I used to have. I have some of the best ratings I've got. If I was going to do baseball, I'd put it at night. Put it at night. You don't put baseball during the day. Remember, did you ever see Field of Dreams? Field of Dreams? They were mad at the owners. They were mad at the owners for playing baseball at night. The guy, Shoeless Joe, wanted to play baseball coming out of the cornfield. He came out of the cornfield, and Kevin Costner wanted to have a catch with his dad. Ray Kinsella, Hearing Things, Terrence Mann. The Boat Rocker, great book. Not as good as The Art of the Deal. Not as good. A lot of people are talking about how Terrence Mann was never as good as Donald Trump. Let's see, what are we doing? Yeah.
0: Chapter.
2: Instead of, according to my sources, at this particular time, instead of witness protection, just go to the Brewers Padres during an NFL Sunday. Listen, I'm going to read that with probably all the words that should have been in there, Stu Gatz.
0: Go ahead.
2: Instead of witness protection, yeah, go to the Padres Brewers game during an NFL Sunday.
0: Yes.
2: Nobody there. Nobody watching. Jackson Chourio with the walk-off single to help the Brewers beat the Padres, the Brew Crew. The C in Jackson Chourio stands for Clutch.
0: October 9th and 10th, Palm Beach Improv. Adam Sandler.
2: Mason Miller. There you go. Do it in October. How about this one? Here you go, Stu. You can't spell Justin Herbert without INT. Justin Herbert. Justin Herbert team. Oh, yeah, you throw the ball to the wrong team so much. Why are you throwing the ball to the wrong team?
3: Throw it to the guys who are wearing the same color as you. That's what you got to do. You know what
2: the J and Justin Herbert stands for? Joke. Huh? You know what else it stands for? Just in case you didn't know, it's never Justin's fault. Huh?
0: Nick Cage.
4: How about Nick Cage Madden? Boom! Tough acting, ten acting. Gets rid of it. Ravens, rare win. That felt like a loss. Ravens, next time, if you don't mind, shut the back door!
0: It's my favorite one.
4: If Red Zone ignored Dolphins Vikings for the entire first 4 o'clock window, would anyone notice?
0: October 9th and 10th, Palm Beach Improv. Let's finish with a flurry here with Mel Kiper Jr.
2: Vikings, Dolphins, the rare Thursday night game, played on a Sunday. Vikings, worst 4-0 team in NFL history. The only thing Kevin O'Connell should be whispering in anyone's ear is a big thank you to Brian Flores. To be fair, if Kevin O'Connell tried whispering anything in Brian Flores' ear, Flores would end up. At the end of the day, Brian Flores smashing the hell out of you if that kind of thing happened. When you think about it, you got Jameer, and just when you think you got Jameer Gibbs wrapped up, think again.
0: Romy,
2: incredible. If you don't love a good hook and ladder, you don't love football. New York Yankees, the rare game where your only hit is also your worst moment. Where the hell did those Rays fans come from? What is up with them? Speaking of hell, Art Briles.
0: You did
2: those
0: it.
2: Are the We Can Observations. Out.
0: October 9th and 10th, Palm Beach Improv. Check him out. He is fantastic. He'll be in studio on Thursday. Thank you for doing this, Freck. Are you okay?
2: Yeah. That was a flurry.
0: Yes.
2: I'm going to wrap it up.
0: Yes. Will you have a headache for the remainder of the day?
2: I had a headache to begin with. I just come to work. I come to play.
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5: 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How could she have just gone down there and accidentally died? 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
4: This season on Blood Trails, we're following the trail of seven cases that start in the field and end in the shadows, where missing persons reports, half-buried evidence, and whispered suspicions blur the line between hunting story and homicide.
7: I just instantly started freaking out, yelling to the world, "What's going on?" 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I mean, I'm out in the middle of nowhere. 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
4: 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Each story begins with a hunter stepping into the wild, but not all of them come back.
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4: 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Blood Trails.
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0: Look up, look down, look around. Look up, look down, look around. In the trees and on the ground, 'cause the ALB must be found.
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0: Look up, look down, look around. Look up, look down, look around. In the trees and on the ground, 'cause the ALB must be found.
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4: The Chicago White Sox lead their divisional playoff game at Cleveland 4-2, two outs, bottom of the eighth inning. Reliever Sean Burke has just allowed his first hit in 5 1/3, scoreless innings, 6 strikeouts. He's out, pitching change. White Sox are leading on the road despite trailing 2-0 in the first today, trying to go up 2-0. Meanwhile, Tampa Bay tries to go up 2-0 in a best-of-5 division series, hosting the Yankees in a few minutes. Great pitching matchup, Freddie Peralta against Cam Schlittler of New York. The Monday Night Football matchup kicks off in 15 minutes, Atlanta at New Orleans. The Seattle Seahawks are signing running back Joe Mixon. Cardinals rookie running back Jeremiah Love is dealing with an ankle injury. Bengals wide receiver Ja'Marr Chase is in concussion protocol, and wide receiver T. Higgins is day-to-day with an adductor injury. The Ravens don't know yet if quarterback Lamar Jackson with his bad ankle can play Sunday night at Atlanta. I'm Steve DeSager.
2: One guy is happily divorced. One guy is happily married. One guy gets called Daddy by his three beautiful daughters. One guy gets called Daddy after a credit card approval. One guy won a state high school basketball championship.